0: 9 for Myers, especially because it came in 3 innings of work. So Myers done. Curry's day now. He throws to Castro, who takes ball 1 outside. Now, in Castro, 0-for-1 today. 6-for-16 this series with 2 homers and 7 RBIs. 1-0. Castro takes ball downstairs. So the Mets signed Xavier Curry on a minor league deal back on May 9th. He was pitching in the Mexican League. The New York Mets have found so many pitchers from the Mexican League. It's really helped fill this AAA roster. 2-0. Inside ball 3. And Xavier Curry, they've gotten a guy that has given him some really solid innings and gone deep in a handful of ball games.
1: Yeah, you know, he worked 7 innings, had 7 strikeouts against Norfolk on June 16th. That was the longest start by a Mets starter this year.
0: 3-0. Called strike at the letters.
1: And the fact that he's taking the ball every fifth day and working at least 4 innings is a benefit. You can't say that about Jonah Tong or Zach Thornton, who have had to be taken out of games within the first 2 innings of a contest. Curry's been consistent.
0: He's a consistent competitor every time out. 3-1. Castro smokes one to right center field. Morabito chases back at the warning track. It one hops over the wall. That's a ground rule double for Alan Castro.
1: Well, on a 3-1 pitch, you have to attack. He gives him a fastball down the middle, and Castro attacked. It's been a great week for him, as you mentioned, Jack. But Curry's got to leave this damage to a minimum. That time, you just tip your cap to Castro, who got up at the count and was rewarded for doing so.
0: So with 2 outs, Castro at second. Worcester 2, Syracuse nothing as Christian Campbell steps up. Curry from the stretch now. Tan glove at his belt. He fires home. Campbell takes a ball low. This is a battle of former Georgia Tech Yellow Jackets right now. Christian Campbell, a 4th round pick 3 years ago out of Georgia Tech. And Xavier Curry also played his college ball there. Drafted in 2019. 1-0. Campbell takes a bouncing slider. 2 balls and no strikes. Now Campbell was an awesome high school player. All-American at Walton High School in Georgia, mostly a shortstop, but wasn't drafted out of high school, so went on to Georgia Tech, where he was an outstanding hitter. Batted .376 in 2023. He smokes one into left center field. It's a line drive base hit. Castro comes in to score. Pache throws it in. It's an RBI single for Christian Campbell to put Worcester up 3-0.
1: Well, it's looking like his Georgia Tech days right now. Back-to-back hits for him. Extra base hit in the 3rd, came around to score. And now an RBI knock. Hasn't been a Georgia Tech-like season for Christian Campbell. The numbers are not close. But a day that could start a positive step in the right direction.
0: Look at the red, white, and blue cleats from Clifford, too. Those are nice.
1: Yeah, he matches his equipment with the holidays, for sure.
0: Here's Nathan Hickey, the pitch. That's fouled back. So 3-0 Worcester after Campbell's RBI single. 2 outs in the 4th. Campbell at first, and Hickey up to bat, who drew a walk back in the 3rd inning and hit 2 homers last night. Curry checks at first. Campbell back at the base. Nathan Hickey, former Florida Gator, like you said earlier. Former college teammate of the New York Mets starter tonight, Christian Scott, taking on the Atlanta Braves. Runner takes off. Pitch is a called strike. 0-2. Campbell got such a good jump there. Rortvedt didn't even think about throwing. He steals second.
1: And Rortvedt wanted to make sure that pitch was a strike, too. It was dotted top of the zone, up and away. So he just held on to it, got the strike call. He'll take that as a win.
0: No balls, 2 strikes. Curry throws. Swing and a miss, strike 3. Puts him away with a splitter. And ends the inning. Campbell's RBI single makes it Red Sox 3 and Mets nothing. As we go to the bottom of the 4th.
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4: 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Heard the news? 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
0: 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MJ Melendez leads off the bottom of the fourth inning, and the Mets need a little bit of a spark on offense. Syracuse trailing Worcester 3-0. Jack Anderson back on the mound. He throws home. Melendez cranks one foul. MJ's got a couple of home runs this week. He was optioned back down to Syracuse to start this series, and we've seen the power on full display. A one pitch. Melendez takes a fastball high, 1-1. He's a great athlete, a ton of raw power. Had a minor league season just a few years ago with 40-plus homers. Made it up to the majors soon after. 1-1. Low ball two. Melendez was drafted by the Kansas City Royals back in 2017. Flew up the system, made his debut in 22, and was pretty much an everyday player for the Royals for 3 years. 2-1. Takes a called strike splitter. Then it was a couple of seasons where he wasn't playing as much, and in total, 5 big league seasons, almost 500 games. He's experienced, he's athletic. The Mets are just trying to unlock the best potential in him.
1: And he has said that over the last 3 years, he just has not felt like himself. He's looking to find some more consistency.
0: 2-2 pitch. Melendez takes a slider in, full count.
1: And honestly, I think you set some pretty high standards when you hit 41 home runs in AA and AAA in your age 22 season. Right? That is not easy to do.
0: 3-2. Melendez rips it foul. You know, you can just see how hard he hits the ball, how hard he swings. He's just trying to brush up on swing decisions, and that's what a lot of young power hitters go through. That's what Ronnie Mauricio has said. Ryan Clifford, guys that hit the ball hard, got to know when to swing. He swings high and hard here, hits it in the air to right field as Campbell jogs to his left, across the foul line, leaping into the wall, he makes the catch. Impressive play by Christian Campbell for the first out.
1: He's doing a little bit of everything today. He's been real solid at the plate, 2-for-2 with an RBI knock. And now he makes that catch jumping into the half wall, which was tough for a couple reasons. One, there's not a lot of foul ground room over there. Secondly, you got to jump into a wall. And third, you have to battle a youngster trying to catch a ball on the berm.
0: First pitch to Ryan Clifford is called strike. Going one. Those kids on the berm, they'll fight to the death for a baseball. I'll add a fourth thing, too. Christian Campbell hasn't been an outfielder for more than a couple of years.
1: Yeah, that's true.
0: 0-1 to Clifford, called strike 0-2.
1: Funny enough, we saw Campbell play in the corner outfield spots to start the year in Worcester when we were at Polar Park early in the season, and it looked like a struggle during those cold months.
0: You know, it's interesting. In college ball, he played second, short, third, a little bit of everywhere, a little outfield, tapped foul. Last year, he started the season with the Red Sox, like you said, hit really well to start the season, rookie of the month in April. He wasn't cutting it at second base. Made a lot of errors, and the Red Sox realized, okay, he's going to have to go down and figure this out. 0-2. Clifford spears one down the left field line. It drops fair. Rolling into foul territory. Clifford stops it first. It's a one-out single for Ryan Clifford. So on the Campbell front, he couldn't really get comfortable at a position. So the Red Sox are saying, okay, we'll try at the corners, left field and right field. But the issue is, they already have too many outfielders in the major leagues. There's not really a clear path.
1: Yeah, and especially when you have a franchise face in Roman Anthony, who is going to clog up one of those outfield spots when he comes back off the injured list. They have Jaron Duran in left field. Wilker Abreu is in right field.
0: Here's Yanni. Ball one low.
1: It made sense for Christian Campbell to be the team's second baseman. That clearly has deviated from that path up to this point. And so you don't want to label Campbell as a positionless player, but he's got to figure out a position and make things tough on the corner outfielders at Fenway.
0: 1-0. Hernandez pokes one on the ground to second. Romero fields, flips to second, gets one, throw to first, is in time for an inning-ending double play. One heck of a turn by the Worcester infield. It stays a 3-0 Red Sox lead as we roll to the fifth.
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5: Hey, what's going on, everybody? Paul Hudson Jr. back here at the Score 1260 Studios. Twins and Yankees are still tied at 1-1, and they're now in a weather delay in the bottom of the third. Mets are down 3-2 right now to the Atlanta Braves. That one currently in the bottom of the third. In World Cup, Egypt moves on, beating Australia after a 4-2 penalty shootout. And Argentina is currently on top of Cape Verde 2-1. And the New York Knicks will replace Mitchell Robinson with big man Andre Drummond on a one-year deal for $3.9 million. That's a mouthful. Back to the boys.
0: Somebody might need to call a paramedic. You might need to call a hospital. Mike Rainbow Trout just ate a member of the Syracuse Mets ground crew.
1: You can't do that.
0: He just gobbled them right up. He didn't even use any olive oil, any salt, or pepper. He just gobbled them right up.
1: Without hands, too. He just went straight mouth on them. That's crazy.
0: And I think he's spitting them back out. This is clearly not this groundskeeper's day. Mike Rainbow Trout is just having a field day.
1: Xavier Curry's warming up right now, thinking, what the hell is going on?
0: I wish we could show him. There's Mike. Coughed him right back up.
1: That is a great bit.
0: Well, you're not going to get cold dressed like that today.
1: That's true.
0: All right, top of the fifth inning back at NBT Bank Stadium. It's Red Sox 3, Mets nothing, as Tyler McDonough leads off against Xavier Curry. Curry took over for Myers in the fourth. Second inning of action for him. He throws home. McDonough takes the ball inside. 1-0. Well, in the fourth inning, Curry got two quick outs, and he gave up a double to Alan Castro and an RBI single to Christian Campbell. Worcester extended its lead to 3-0 from there, and the Mets' offense hasn't been able to respond. 1-0. McDonough takes ball two inside. Well, if we know anything about Xavier Curry, he's still very smooth and confident. Might give up a run or two here and there, but it doesn't rattle him. 2-0. Ball three inside. But if there is one part of his game that his success is predicated on, it's location around the zone. He's not going to walk many, not going to leave it down the middle too often. He's got to paint the corners. 3-0. That's in for a strike.
1: And he's given up a home run in all but two of his outings this season. So 7 out of his 9 starts, he's given up a long ball. exactly what you're talking about, Jack. He's not finding the edges consistently. 3-1. McDonough rips it over to first. It's caught by Ryan Clifford. A 105-mile-an-hour line drive, and Clifford's there to make the play. Jack, do you want to talk weather here? Uh-oh. You got a bad update?
0: I don't have a great one, but I don't know how much we can trust these radars. So I just want to... I'm skeptical today.
1: I know. But I feel like it's worth mentioning right now.
0: All right. Here's Braden Ward. First pitch swing. 0-1.
1: We should be getting rain about any minute now.
0: You know, we were supposed to have rain for the last 2 hours.
1: I agree. We're supposed to get some thunderstorms, too. But this game right now is in the top of the fifth inning.
0: 0-1. Ward grounds it. First base side foul.
1: Per the Weather Channel, this is not me. This is not me looking up at the sky. This is the Weather Channel.
0: Allegedly.
1: Per sources.
0: Allegedly.
1: Thunderstorms to continue through 11 p.m. So that doesn't sound great.
0: I have an idea.
1: You do?
0: Can you just tell not to?
1: Hey!
0: Just get
1: stop
0: up.
1: Stop it! All right, I did. Hopefully they listen.
0: Clouds are getting darker. You can kind of see rain way off into the distance, but the diamond has stayed decently dry.
1: Yeah, everything looks fine right now.
0: 0-2 pitch. Ward lines it down first base and fair. It rolls into the corner. Morabito chases it. Ward takes the extra base. He's into second with a double.
1: That last guy you want on base. That ball was not hit hard at all, but it was hit in the right spot. He was in a scoring position. You blank, he's at second base. So now Brett Harris has a chance to come up here and extend this 3-0 Worcester lead. And the only reason why I bring up the weather here, Jack, is because if this game does get through the bottom of the fifth inning, it is an official game regardless of what happens weather-wise.
0: And so if you play 5 complete innings and rain comes down and it doesn't stop, you can call the game complete from there. One out, runner at second. Harris is up, and the pitch is taken for a called strike, 0-1. Now, the Mets certainly wouldn't want that at the moment. Trailing 3-0, they've dropped the first 3 games of the series. Very inclined to hope the weather stays away. Curry throws home. Harris swings over a slider, 0-2.
1: You also don't want to lose an Xavier Curry day,
0: yeah,
1: right? I mean, we saw earlier in this series, the Mets lost out on using Jeffrey Yahn in the 9th inning, had to go to Dan Hammer after a 30-minute rain delay. You don't want to lose one of your starters after just an inning and a third right now.
0: No balls and 2 strikes on Harris. Curry delivers. Outside, ball 1. Ward at second after the double. 1 out the 5th, it's 3-0 Worcester. Curry with the baseball behind his back. Tucks it in his glove. Stares home, and now Harris calls time. Brett Harris in his first game as a Worcester Red Sox. Traded from the Athletics to the Red Sox this week. This is his first time out of the A's organization. It's where he was drafted and played up until this season. 1-2. Up high, 2 balls and 2 strikes. Harris, the 28-year-old from Arlington Heights, Illinois, was drafted by the A's in the 7th round 5 years ago out of Gonzaga. Basketball powerhouse, but he produced Brett Harris, too. 2 balls and 2 strikes. Here's the pitch. Hit in the air down the third baseline. Tailing foul. This one's going back fair, and Melendez makes the catch. The wind's starting to circle around a little bit at the park. There's 2 away.
1: And right now the flags are at a complete standstill because the wind is swirling right now. Never a good sign when you see a fly ball that looked like it was going foul go back to fair, and the flags are not even moving. So, you know, that's a recipe for maybe a storm is coming.
0: 2 outs in the 5th. Mikey Romero up to bat with Ward at second. Here's the pitch. Popped up foul. Romero 0 for 2 today. He's had himself a decent series so far. He's 3 of 11, 2 homers and 4 RBIs. Still just 22 years old, the man at the plate. Curry from the stretch. Delivers home. Romero takes a bouncing splitter. Mikey Romero from San Diego, California, grew up

0: 2. Ward takes off for third, but this one is hooked foul.
1: Lots to smile about in the Romero family.
0: Yeah, that's a competitive household. That's one where he's probably saying, all right, I got to get my time to shine.
1: Yeah, where are my MVP awards in the American League? Come on.
0: Romero was drafted out of high school, first round, 4 years ago. Climbing up the ranks in the Red Sox system. Waiting to make that big league debut. Ball and two strikes. Curry looks at second. Throws home. Romero lines it into left field. Melendez has a beat, but it drops. Ward comes in to score. Romero's in at first with an RBI single. Worcester's scored in three straight innings. And the Red Sox take a 4-0 lead.
1: Both of these hits in the innings were not hit hard. Both hit under 84 miles per hour at exit velocity. But they're just hitting the right spots. And, you know, Braden Ward can pretty much score on anything. So, you know, the fact that he got to second base on that bit of a thumper down the first base side, and then he comes in to score on that Romero flare is a tough break for the Mets.
0: Two outs in the fifth. 4-0 Worcester as Curry deals to Kisner. Foul tip. Wind now blowing out towards right field. Kisner 0 for 2 today. Fly out to center, pop out to second. Oh-1. Fouled back, and Curry's ahead 0-2. Four runs on six hits for Worcester, continuing a great offensive week. They've now scored 32 runs in four games. Kisner calls time. We adjust the batting gloves, the helmet. Definitely a sweaty one today. Another hot day in Syracuse. 0-2 pitch. Outside. Ball one. A little cooler than the last 2 days. Low to mid-80s. Sun now setting, but definitely humid today. Curry still wearing the long royal blue sleeves. 1-2. That's low. Two balls and two strikes.
1: I will say I like the white hat, black shirt, white pants combo.
0: Great combo.
1: Yeah.
0: I mean, I'd love these black jerseys to begin with, but Syracuse across the chest. It's just like what the New York Mets wear. Throw the cap on. It's great. Outside, ball three.
1: We were watching a Mets Classics earlier today. They had the old black accents and the black hats, R.A. Dickey era. They got to bring those back.
0: To be honest, I don't know if the Mets have ever had bad uniforms.
1: No.
0: The whole history. I know sometimes people don't love an alternate here and there, but yeah. They've just got some of the best kits of any team in history. 3-2. Line drive into center field. Pache comes in, makes the catch, and ends the inning. The Romero's RBI single gives Worcester a 4-0 lead.
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0: 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Ben Rortvedt leads off the bottom of the fifth inning. Takes a called strike on a sweeper from Jack Anderson. Worcester 4, Syracuse nothing. 0-1. Rortvedt takes a fastball in, even count. The Mets only have three hits today. Singles from Jiwon Bae, Nick Morabito, and Ryan Clifford. That's it. They've had three men in scoring position. 1-1. Rortvedt swings over a splitter. And the first three men who got on, Bae, Hernandez, Morabito, they all got on first and they all stole second base. But no teammate has been able to bring them in. Well, in four games, the Mets have stranded 28 runners. Ball and two strikes. Sanderson throws, and Rortvedt takes inside. Ben Rortvedt 0 for 1 today. 236 hitter, 5 homers on the season. Had himself a good month of June, hit over 280. Two balls and two strikes. The pitch is taken up high for a ball. Good eye from Rortvedt, but both times up to bat has worked a full count. White tan bat, red, white, and blue batting gloves. Payoff pitch is inside, ball four. Rortvedt works the second Syracuse Mets walk of the day. He's at first to lead off the bottom of the fifth inning. Feels like whenever you need to get a rally started, getting the leadoff man on base is the first step.
1: Now, Rortvedt doesn't have a ton of speed over at first base, but kind of looking for Pache and Short to either move him over or just pick up some hits and get on themselves.
0: That brings up Christian Pache, right-handed hitter. The pitch, breaking ball high, 1-0.
1: You know, if you have Morabito or Bae or Hernandez on base, you're going to ask them to go steal second and get in scoring position. You're not going to ask that of Rortvedt, so we'll see if Syracuse gets creative to try and move him over.
0: Anderson fires. Pache swings and misses through the slider. 1-1. The issue hasn't been strikeouts today for the Mets. There's only been one. Other than that, it's just not a lot of hard contact. And when there has been, there's been gloves in the way. The ball and a strike. Anderson comes set and fires. Pache rips it down the third baseline. But fair. Foul, rather. Well, Pache is one of those guys that has hit the ball hard a couple of times. He had Yanni Hernandez at second base in the second inning. Smoked a ball to third, 99 off the bat, but right to Brett Harris.
1: And it seems like when a guy has that early in the game, they're going to find their groove for the rest of the game. So we'll see if Pache straightens things out, especially at a fastball at the top of the zone. That's a hittable pitch for him.
0: Just a little bit early on that one. See if he can straighten it out. One ball, two strikes, nobody out, bottom of the fifth. Rortvedt at first. Here's the pitch. Pache swings and misses through the splitter for strike three. Just the second K, and it comes on an off-speed pitch from Jack Anderson.
1: Two Ks, two walks for Jack Anderson so far. Three hits, no runs. Some clean defense behind him. It's been a great day for Worcester's pitching and defense thus far.
0: That brings up Zach Short, the nine-hitter. The pitch. Called strike, slider over the plate. Zach Short 0 for 1 today. 31-year-old from Kingston, New York, right along the Hudson River. No balls and a strike. Anderson deals. Short swings right through the slider, and it's 0-2. Well, Zach grew up in Kingston, played his college ball at Sacred Heart. Before he got to college, though, he helped Kingston High School win the 2012 New York State Class AA Championship. First in school history. 0-2. Short swings and misses through the sweeper, and it's back-to-back K's for Jack Anderson.
1: He's just looked confident with the off-speed pitches. Seems like Syracuse really wants to swing and be aggressive, but Anderson's not giving many pitches to hit.
0: Kind of talked about painting the corners with Xavien Curry.
1: That's what Anderson's done today. Two outs, runner at first for Morabito. The pitch. Breaking ball inside. 1-0. Nick 1-for-2 today. Single in the third inning. Continuing his hitting streak to 14 games. One-oh pitch. Morabito watches the slider. 2-0. Nick still just 23 years old. Got off to a really good start in AAA this year. Didn't tear the cover off the ball, but played well enough that the New York Mets said, you know what? Let's give him a shot. Bring him up to the majors. Got to make his debut earlier this season. Played 5 big league games and sent down soon after just for playing time. Ground ball hit to short. McDonough has it. Short way to second to end the inning. So the Mets still can't come up with anything on offense. It's 4-0 Worcester as we go to the sixth.
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2: 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The Score, 1260.
1: The Great New York State Fair starts Wednesday, August 26th. Runs through Labor Day, Monday, September 7th. Established in 1841, the Great New York State Fair is the oldest, most historic state fair in the United States. Well, it's turned into a really gorgeous Friday night at NBT Bank Stadium. Rain has held off for now as we travel into the sixth inning. Syracuse trails Worcester 4-0. Xavier Curry back on the mound facing the left-handed hitting Matt Theis. Here's the pitch. Theis takes a hack at a curveball. Foul tips it 0-1. Maybe getting some rain a little later in the night, but it's held off for now. Well, Curry's given up one run in each of his two innings today. It's been the same formula. In the fourth, double by Castro, RBI single Campbell. The pitch, popped up foul. In the fifth, double from Braden Ward, RBI single Romero. Just been two hits in each inning. It's not like he's getting hit that hard, but Worcester still kind of winning against him.
6: Death by a thousand sock cuts right now.
1: What's a sock cut?
6: Cut a sock?
1: I'm not following.
6: Just the name of the team, that's all.
1: Gotcha.
6: Yeah.
1: The Blue Sox.
6: Yeah.
1: Well, let me ask you something.
6: Yeah. Oh, sure. Yeah, go ahead.
1: 0-2 pitch. It's grounded first base.
6: I love when you got to ask me something.
1: So the Red Sox AAA team for a long time was the Pawtucket Red Sox.
6: Yeah.
1: 2021 season, first year of the Worcester Red Sox. What's your overall thought on their whole rebrand, the whole new theme, the Woo Sox, Red Sox, they've got the smiley mascot, 0-2. That's low for a ball.
6: For me, it's not all that different than Pawtucket. I think, obviously, Pawtucket played into the Paw Sox, and they had a polar bear.
1: Yeah.
6: Worcester Stadium is out of this world amazing. And I think that's the centerpiece when I think of Worcester, and everything off of that is perfect.
0: 1-2 is high. Two balls and two strikes.
1: You know, for me, I mean, you know, you and I grew up in upstate New York. We're coming to baseball games here. I grew up in Western New York, going to games in Rochester. Yeah. So I just knew of Pawtucket. I've never been there. But going to Worcester is a different experience.
0: 2-2 pitch. Ground ball hit, fair, foul, first base side.
1: I mean, it's got to be fun to start from scratch.
0: Yeah.
1: Change the name and the brand.
0: Yeah, like what if someone told Jason Smorrell, you get to build a stadium from scratch right now. What would you do?
1: Well, I was going to say, well, part of that is...
0: We are going to have a new name.
1: That is true.
0: So, yeah,
1: we are going to start that aspect.
0: Partly. That's probably step two behind step one.
1: Ground ball hit to first. Backhand stop. Clifford trips. Flips to Curry. One out.
0: Yeah.
1: Not a new stadium.
0: Confirmed. Yeah,
1: no. There's no news on that front. But a new name coming likely after the 2027 season for 2028.
7: It'll
1: be interesting to see what that is. You know, the Mets gear, the blue and orange gear makes so much sense. You know, I mean, we see these Syracuse Mets hats over at the JMA Wireless Dome. Fans just see that. Oh, that's Syracuse, you know. So will they keep elements of that? Will they change that? It'll be interesting to see.
0: Curry deals to Alan Castro, who takes a strike, 0-1. Worcester's got a handful of different combos today. They wear the red jerseys, red long sleeves. Worcester and block letters across the chest. No balls, one strike, one out in the sixth inning. Curry deals a splitter, tapped foul.
1: There's a couple of organizations that have their minor league affiliates, and you cannot make a mistake on who they're affiliated with. I think Boston's affiliates are number one.
0: It's the same font.
1: Oh, yeah.
0: It's the same colors.
1: No one else looks like this around baseball.
0: Yeah.
1: And that goes all the way down, too. Portland, their AA affiliate.
0: Yeah, I was going to say, you got to see the AA team last year, the Portland Sea Dogs. They've got some pretty cool gear, too.
1: Mm-hmm. They look just like Boston, but they got their own brand with the seals.
0: 0-2 pitch. He is swung on and missed for strike three. Xavier Curry with his second strikeout. And there's two away in the sixth.
1: I like that use of the curveball at the bottom of the zone. Alan Castro's taking these Mets pitchers to school on fastballs this week, so breaking out the curveball there just messes up his timing, and Curry gets himself a nice second out in this inning.
0: Sometimes it looks jarring for hitters when they see a pitch at just 73 miles an hour. First one to Campbell, 90, called strike with a fastball, painted on the corner, 0-1. Christian Campbell, 2-for-2 today, double in the third, RBI single in the fourth. 0-1 is popped up just past the infield, shallow center. Middle infielders go back in the shortstop. Zach Short makes the catch. Out number three. An easy 1-2-3 inning for Xavier Curry. Bottom of the sixth next, with the Mets trailing 4-0.
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1: stars are continuing to put on a show. How about Wayne Gretzky with a full-on somersault? We've got Kevin Durant, Peter, and Dennis Frogman. I mean, all around town.
6: I didn't know the NHL's all-time leading goal scorer could do a body roll like that. That's impressive.
1: You know, he's getting a little long in the tooth, but he's still able to pull off some tricks.
6: For sure.
1: All right, bottom of the sixth inning. Worcester puts a new pitcher on the mound. Zach Kelly. Just over 17 innings for Kelly this season. ERA just over 3. Mets still being blanked on offense. No runs on 3 hits. Jorge Polanco looking to change that. He leads off. Switch hitter batting from the left side against the righty Kelly. Great start for Jack Anderson. 5 shutout innings.
6: His final line reads 3 hits, no runs, 3 Ks, and 2 walks. Recorded 6 groundouts to just 2 flyouts. Impressive stuff.
1: Kelly is set and throws home. Polanco takes a called strike on a sinker in her third of the plate. 0-1. Jorge Polanco on major league rehab, trying to get back from left Achilles bursitis. 0-1. Breaking ball high. 1-1. Squaring off with a big league arm in Zach Kelly, who has pitched for the Boston Red Sox in each of the last 5 seasons. 115 total games. 1-1. He throws. Polanco takes a strike. Cutter on the outer edge. 1-2. Zach Kelly, the 31-year-old from Roanoke, Virginia, made his big league debut in 2022. 1-2 pitch is just inside. Evens up the count. Polanco calls time. He's got the bright neon green cleats on. Taps the plate twice with his two-tone bat. Kelly from the third base side of the rubber deals home, and Polanco takes the ball outside. He works a full count. Well, Zach Kelly's got some nasty stuff. Always been keen on striking batters out, so it's kept him in the big leagues for a while. Right now in AAA, though. 3-2. Ball 4 inside. Polanco wasn't sure. Maybe Macon Hammond didn't say anything, but there you go.
6: The Mets in the month of June did not have much success against starting pitching as they did against relievers. You know, the team hit 268 against relievers. That was 7th best in the International League. You know, this is a situation where against relievers, the Mets have to be strong.
1: They also might need to score runs in a hurry. Here's Jiwon Bae sliding out of the way of a first pitch fastball inside.
6: Oh, wow.
1: The rain is coming down quickly. And we kind of saw this storm brewing. Clouds getting a little bit grayer. Kind of a slate blue. Wind picked up, and now the rain pouring down. Inside sinker, 2-0.
6: Look at the mass exodus right now. People going to the concourse.
1: Not quite cats and dogs quite yet, but
6: no.
1: Maybe raining
6: chihuahuas and kittens.
1: Hamsters and ferrets, maybe.
6: They're growing rather quickly, though.
1: We'll see. The weather's been so sporadic today. Polanco leads off of first. Kelly throws the 2-0. Bae whiffs on a sweeper.
6: My window's getting dirty here. It's tough to see.
1: Oh, it's just getting washed.
6: Yeah, I guess it is getting clean.
1: There you go.
6: Spotty, this water.
1: For free.
6: Lovely.
1: It just falls out of the sky.
6: Yeah.
1: You just try this stuff.
6: Is it tasty?
1: No.
6: Oh, okay.
1: It's just water.
6: Oh, okay.
1: 2-1 pitch. Bae slices it foul.
6: You ever get a car wash and then it rains the next day?
1: Yeah. That's why sometimes I'm like, man, I really need a car wash. And then others I go, well, I live in Syracuse. So I'll probably get one in a couple days.
6: Very first time I got a car wash, it rained the very next day. It was like first time ever driving a car. I really wanted to go through a car wash.
1: Yeah.
6: I'll never make that mistake again.
1: I still love sitting in a car wash, though. I think we just saw a little flash of lightning in the distance. 2-2 inside. Well, Kelly's missing inside. A few times. He's not afraid to go right at Jiwon Bae.
6: Well, Jiwon also crowds the plate, so it's inside pitches against a guy who can't turn his hands on it for the most part.
1: and very expressive in the box, too.
7: Yeah.
1: We'll see him take 40 steps away on an inside pitch. All right, another full count. Kelly delivers. Bay grounds it. Pass first into right field. Polanco taking off for third. Campbell scoops up, throws into third base. It's cut off by Tyler McDonough. A single by Jiwon Bay puts runners at the corners with nobody out in the bottom of the sixth inning.
6: Well, if you want to go inside on Bay, you have to go more inside than that. And that was a pitch low of the zone. We've talked about it all season. Bay is the best hitter at pitches outside of the zone this season. So, you know, he drives that pitch that was low on him, but he didn't have to turn his hands all that much. He gets a help. He gets a hit.
1: That brings up the ABM Industries cleanup hitter of the game, MJ Melendez. ABM, the preferred janitorial services provider. Here's Syracuse Mets. All right, so two on base, nobody out. Rain starting to fall in the bottom of the sixth inning. A couple things at play here. This is the first time all game the Mets have had two on at the same time. And two, if the rain picks up and it's too unbearable to play, down 4-0, the ball game could end. You want to keep yourself in a situation where you're in striking distance quickly.
6: Yeah, and just taking a look at the radar, it seems like rain's going to be sticking around here for a while. So we'll just keep an eye on things. It seems like the rain is coming down at a constant pace right now. Most fans who have wanted to go to the concourse have made their way at this point.
1: It feels like at this current rate of rain, you'd be able to keep on playing for a little bit for sure.
6: Yeah, I agree.
1: Kelly's set and he throws. Bay takes off. Line drive by Melendez into right field, a base hit. Polanco jogs home. Jiwon into third. It's an RBI single from MJ Melendez, and the Mets are finally on the board.
6: Well, just like the month of June, Mets are getting the bullpen arms. But like we said, it's got to happen quickly now. You know, these RBI singles going station to station are nice, but when's that big swing going to come and make this game an actual ball game? Because right now, it's only 4-1 Worcester in front.
1: High fives for Jorge Polanco scoring the Mets' first run. Runners at the corners for Ryan Clifford. The pitch. Low, ball one. Ryan Clifford 1-for-2 with a single today. The team's leader with 14 homers this season. Keen on the long ball. He's got his red, white, and blue batting gloves, too. 1-0. Clifford takes a strike. Sinker makes it 1-1. Train rolls by out in left field.
6: We heard you. We got you.
1: Mets down by 3. Love a big swing from Ryan Clifford with 2 on base. 1-1 pitch. And Clifford takes a changeup outside. 2 balls and a strike. Ryan Clifford is the team leader in homers. Hasn't had one since June 6th. His only homer in June. 2-1 pitch. Clifford watches a breaking ball drop in the zone for a called strike. It's an even count.
6: He also drove in 5 runs batted in that month of June, coming off of an 18 RBI month in May and 16 in April.
1: Check at first base. Melendez dives in safely. Clifford's game predicated on his power. He led all Mets minor leaguers last season with 29 homers and 93 RBIs. 2-2. Melendez takes off for second base, but it's fouled off by Clifford. Zach Kelly's mixing pitches here. A couple of two-seamers to start, change up, then a couple of sweepers. He's got a wide arsenal, a ton of spin and movement on his pitches. See if Clifford can track it.
6: It makes for a good reliever, but the Mets are seeing him well right now.
1: Runners at the corners. Nobody out in the sixth. Two-two pitch. Clifford gets out of the way of an inside sinker. Full count. Well, I'll tell you what, the wind is blowing towards right. It's where Clifford's had so many homers this season. He could tie this ball game with one swing. Full count, nobody out. Before the payoff, a check at first, and Melendez dives in safely.
0: Ryan's 1-for-2 today, has a base hit. He's got G1 at third base and Melendez at first. Mets have already scratched one run across on Melendez's RBI single. Can they keep it going here? 3-2 pitch. Clifford twists it foul, first base side, out in front of that sweeper.
6: I think that Kelly should stay with the sweeper here, because if you give Clifford a fastball, he might be ready to see that and can drive it. But if you're Clifford, you got to protect on that sweeper.
0: Full count, nobody out. See what he gives him here. 3-2 pitch. Melendez runs. Clifford slices it foul. Well, he got a sinker there. 94-mile-an-hour pitch. It was right down the middle, but a little bit late.
6: That might be because he saw those sweepers in the first two pitches. Now, in the last two pitches, I should say. But this is the right approach. Clifford has to be ready for the fastball and protect anything that's off speed. If you're late on the heater, you got to stick with it.
0: Wide stance in the left-handed batter's box. Bent at the knees. Rests the bat on his left shoulder. Here comes the 3-2. Clifford takes ball four. A cutter inside, and the bases are loaded for the Mets. Second walk given out by Zach Kelly, a guy who's had so much big league experience, he can strike just anybody out. Sometimes the walks can be a bugaboo. Bases loaded, nobody out. Bottom of the sixth. Mets trail the Red Sox 4-1. Here's Yanni. And Hernandez rips the first pitch down the right field line, but foul. Hernandez, one of the most clutch hitters on this team. When you just need a base hit, there's almost nobody you'd rather have.
6: It felt like over the last 2 weeks, the Norfolk and Lehigh Valley series, you come into the plate and you think he was going to get on base. And I've got a similar feeling right now, especially with that first pitch swing on a cutter. Kelly's got to be real careful with where he puts that fastball.
0: Yanni's batting .333 since May 1st. He's been one of the best hitters in this entire league. He's got the bases loaded, nobody out. The Mets in a three-run deficit. Kelly deals home. Hernandez takes a sweeper outside. 1-1. Got a patient approach, waiting for his pitch. One. Hernandez takes ball two. A two-seamer that tailed outside. It's just the sixth inning, but this feels like a big moment for the Mets. One they need to capitalize on with the bases loaded. 2-1 pitch. Hernandez grounds it first base side, but foul. You never know what the weather's going to look like over the next hour or two. Might be a race against the clock and against Mother Nature. Got the opportunity to capitalize here.
6: Yanni hitting with runners in scoring position, .340 on the season, with 21 runs batted in.
0: They'd love to add to that RBI total here. Two balls and two strikes. Zach Kelly comes set. He fires home. Hernandez lines it into left field. It's a base hit. One run scores. Stop sign at third. RBI single by Yanni Hernandez. The Mets cut it to a 4-2 game with nobody out and the bases loaded.
6: Hit the ball where it was pitched. Fastball outer third, just sent it the other way. That's why Yanni Hernandez is clutch, because he doesn't try to do anything too crazy. He plays a simple style of baseball. It brings in a run. The Mets have the bases loaded, still with no outs. Zach Kelly does not know what to do right now.
0: And he's staying on the mound. There's been no visit. Kisner hasn't gone out. Pitching coach Dan DeLucia hasn't gone out. All by himself on that pitcher's mound. With the bases loaded, nobody out. And the Mets trailing by just two with Ben Rortvedt up. Kelly throws. Rortvedt takes a breaking ball right down the middle for a called strike. And
1: now there's going to be a meeting at the mound. The manager, Iggy Suarez, pitching coach Dan DeLucia, as well as an athletic trainer in the whole infield, out to talk to Zach Kelly right now.
6: I wonder if something didn't look right.
1: He's pointing right above his right elbow right now. That was not a good sign. He's shaking his head and staring straight down. Well, Zach Kelly can be a dominant reliever at times. Today wasn't his day, and maybe that could be a reason why. So the bases are loaded. Ben Rortvedt up to bat in an 0-1 count. And the Worcester Red Sox will have to put a new pitcher in the ballgame. We'll be right back. Tell you who it is when we come back. 90-second pitching change break.
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1: Caleb Bolden, the new pitcher in the ballgame, making his AAA debut. He inherits quite the sticky situation. The Mets have the bases loaded with nobody out in the bottom of the sixth inning after Zach Kelly left his outing after pointing at his right elbow. Pulled from the game during an at-bat against Ben Rortvedt. So Caleb Bolden, the 27-year-old from Texas, who started the season with the AA Portland Sea Dogs, makes his AAA debut with Worcester in a really, really challenging spot.
6: Well, I mean, first off, you know, thinking about Zach Kelly and what he could potentially be dealing with, anytime you point right at your throwing elbow and immediately come out of the game, never a good sign. But for Bolden, right, there's nothing to lose right now. Your team is up 4-2. You got to come out and do your thing. We've seen the Mets not be able to hit with runners in scoring position all week, although they're starting to do it now in this inning. So, do we see history repeat itself over the last 3 days, or do the Mets start to figure things out to begin the weekend?
1: Bolden called up just this week after 19 double-A games. Earned run average over 5. 41 innings, 24 earned. But he had 50 strikeouts to 16 walks. He'll face Ben Rortvedt, and he'll inherit a strike. Zach Kelly got a called strike on his first pitch, then had to leave the game. Mets have lost the first 3 games of this series. They trailed 4-0 entering this inning. All the momentum was on Worcester's end. It has swung back towards Syracuse. Ben Rortvedt looks to continue that. Bolden comes set. Delivers home. Rortvedt takes the slider way outside, 1-1. Well, Ben Rortvedt has seen no shortage of high-pressure situations. This was a guy who was along for the ride in the Dodgers World Series run last year and a big key to their playoff run. 1-1 pitch. Inside, it gets away from Kisner. Run scores from third. Melendez taps home, and the Mets trail only by a run. It's 4-3. In the bottom of the sixth inning. They're just wilting down this lead right now. It's not one big swing. It's just one event after another. Positive outcomes for the Mets. Tying run is at third. Go-ahead run is at second. Hernandez and Clifford on base. Worcester infield takes a couple steps in. Two balls and a strike on Rortvedt as the rain picks up again. And the pitch is sliced foul.
6: I just looked at the third baseman, Brett Harris, who put his hand up and started motioning some more water to come down because the Mets are rallying right now, and if they can find a way in front and the rain comes down, well, then it's an official game and the Mets would win. That being it, called for a rainout.
1: There are some dark, dark clouds shifting overhead. It's either that or the Death Star has traveled over Syracuse. Runners at second and third. Two balls and two strikes with still nobody out. Bolden throws. Rortvedt takes. Called strike three. Oh, he doesn't like the call, but he's going to save the challenge. Well, Caleb Bolden gets his first career AAA strikeout on a nasty two-seamer.
6: It was in the zone, too, so a nice job by Rortvedt not to challenge. Competitive pitch that Bolden wins.
1: Infield still playing in. One out with two in scoring position. Here's Christian Pache. First pitch is lined down the right field line, foul. A huge gap in left center field for Pache right now. Center fielder Ward's playing in the right center gap. He could pull a line drive. He could give the Mets the lead. 0-1. Pache takes a sinker away. Even count. Christian's 0 for 2 today. Lined out to third in the second inning. Struck out in the fifth. The Mets have scored three runs in this inning. Still just one out. 1-1 pitch. Pache with a half swing and a slider. And he went around. It's a ball and two strikes. Caleb Bolden in his first AAA game doesn't look too afraid.
6: Yeah, only that one wild pitch was tough. And you know, there's blame on both Bolden and Kisner for that, but the fact that he attacked Ben Rortvedt, a major leaguer, now going against Christian Pache, who's had some time in the bigs as well.
1: 1-2 pitch. Pache swings and misses through the sinker. A confused swing as he strikes out. Two put away by Caleb Bolden.
6: That sinker looks good. It's 95 right out of the hand, and I think Pache was expecting something else.
1: That was nasty. The Mets still have two on base, but two outs now for Zach Short. Bolden comes set. He delivers home. Short takes the ball outside. And this is impressive. He inherited the bases loaded against Rortvedt with nobody out. Kelly came out with an injury that he didn't expect to be going in. Trots out onto the field, warms up. He struck out the first two batters he's seen. 1-0. Short takes a breaking ball inside.
6: Luckily for both Bolden and Worcester, Bolden was getting loose in that inning because it wasn't going well for Kelly. Yeah. It's not like he was cold going onto the mound.
1: He definitely hasn't shown that. 2-0. Short taps it foul. Snagged in the on-deck circle by Nick Morabito. Rain steadily falls. The fans are confused. They're sitting down. They're going back to the concourse. It slows down. They go back to their seats, and now they're all racing back.
6: Snip, snap, snip, snap.
1: And the clouds aren't getting any lighter, I can tell you that. 2-1. Short lines it into left center field. That's down for a hit. Clifford scores. Hernandez is in. The Mets take the lead. Zach Short delivers a two-run double, and it's 5-4 Syracuse. That might be the one swing to do it. Could be the dagger from Zach Short.
6: Mets are looking up at the sky right now saying, all right, bring the rain now. Come on. Let's lock this thing down. Five-run inning for the Mets. Hits with runners in scoring position. Things are finally coming together. Truly for the first time this week.
1: This has been a magical sixth inning for the Mets. And now the rain is pouring down. Here's Morabito. First pitch. Taken outside. Ball one. A 5-4 Syracuse lead. Two outs. Short at second base. And
0: This, because of the rain, kind of felt like a bottom of the ninth inning. Might be the last chance. 1-0. Outside, gets away from Kisner, and Short moves up to third. The Syracuse might have some chance for insurance.
6: It's interesting you say that, because this rain's been so on and off, you'd naturally think, okay, this is a final ninth inning situation, but then the rain lightened up, and you thought, okay, we could continue this. Now we look out, the rain's lightening up again, so it's the weirdest weather pattern right
0: this
6: now.
0: This is so spotty. Wow. It's almost completely stopped again. 2-0. Morabito slaps it foul.
6: But that big black cloud that's right over the field is still there. It hasn't dissipated much.
0: It's an angry-looking cloud. Nick Morabito 1-for-3 with a single today. He's got Short at third, looking to extend this lead. 2-1. Outside, ball three. What a clutch inning. Mets trailed 4-0 through the first five. Had nothing going on offense until now. Come on. 3-1 pitch. Broken back, grounded to short. McDonough fields, throws to first, and it rolls away from Hickey. Zach Short scores. Morabito gets to second. Worcester was about to jog off the field and end the inning, but all of a sudden the Mets are up by two. A crucial, costly error.
6: And he hooked the throw. Threw it straight into the ground. You're right, Worcester is ready to come off the field. That's just something that cannot happen.
0: It honestly looked like it slipped out of his hand a little bit.
6: Yeah.
0: Rolling through some slippery, wet grass. Can't make the play. So it's 6-4 Mets after the error. Jorge Polanco up to bat with Morabito in scoring position. And Bolden's got to continue battling here. The pitch. Inside, ball one. The Mets have batted around. This is the second time Polanco's come up. He was the leadoff man that started this inning. Worked a walk against Zach Kelly. Scored the first run of the day. 1-0. Outside, ball two. Now it's 2-0 pitch. Polanco pops it up, third base side. Harris jogs in. He makes the catch as the inning comes to a close. It's a magical six-run sixth inning for the Syracuse Mets. Mets lead it by two as this weather comes in. We'll find out what's on the other side as we hit the seventh.
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0: 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Mets lead the Red Sox 6-4. 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Xavier Curry on the bump. He throws to Nathan Hickey. First pitch is in for a strike, 0-1. Hey, Joe, what a drastic swing in momentum. Worcester up 4-0 through half the game. Syracuse puts up a 6-spot last inning and has now taken control. Here's the 0-1. Way inside. Ball and strike.
6: And the Mets only had 3 hits going into that inning. They score 6 runs on 4 hits in that inning alone and bring 10 men up to the plate. They fall right in line to their starter versus reliever splits in June, continuing it in July.
0: 1-1 pitch. Hickey flares it out to shallow left. Melendez jogging in. He makes the catch and there's one away. Well, we'll keep an eye on the weather, but for now the rain has lightened up in the seventh inning. You can tell because the fans are coming back to their seats. They're wiping them off with anything they can. And a great job by this Mets crowd to stick around.
6: For sure.
0: Yeah, battled through the elements and still had a lot of fun at this park.
6: With fireworks guaranteed at the end, you're not going to tell these people to go home.
0: Never. Here's Tyler McDonough. First pitch. In for a strike. 0-1. While the Mets have rallied, Xavier Curry has settled into a groove. He's retired 5 batters in a row. A scoreless sixth inning. Looking to hold the lead. 0-1 is inside. Ball and strike. And credit given to Xavier Curry. First time out of the bullpen for him this season. Now he's been a reliever a little bit in his career. Not this year. 1-1 pitch. Grounded foul. First base side. So Xavier, like we talked about, played his college ball at Georgia Tech. Was a 7th round pick in 2019 by Cleveland. Quickly rose through the ranks. Made his big league debut in 2022. Just his 2nd full season in the organization. 1-2 pitch. McDonough takes the ball just outside. 2-2. He spent all of 2023 in the majors. 9 starts, 32 games out of the pen. That's where his spot on Cleveland kind of started to waver. He was DFA'd the next year. Picked up by the Marlins. 2-2 is high, full count. Now from there, Curry's career didn't necessarily derail, but it deviated from the original path. Pitched with the Marlins for about a year, was released. Then he picked up a job in the Mexican League. 3-2. Inside, ball 4. He walks Tyler McDonough. So Curry pitched his part of 2025 in the Mexican League. Also got picked up by Colorado to end the season. Didn't end well. Started this year in the Mexican League. Picked up by the Mets. He's given some really solid innings to this organization. This one will be his last. John Nogowski is out to make a pitching change. Handshakes and fist bumps for Xavier Curry as he exits the ball game. 1 out in the 7th. Runner at first. Mets on, holding on to a 6-4 lead. New pitcher in the game when we come back on the Score 1260 in Valley Live.
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0: Daniel Duarte takes over with one out in the seventh inning. Tyler McDonough at first, and he faces the leadoff man, Braden Ward. Mets holding on to a 6-4 lead, and they turn to Daniel Duarte, who's been a reliable arm in this bullpen this season. First pitch. He is called strike, 0-1. So Duarte takes over for Xavier Curry. What'd you think of him today, Joe?
1: Yeah, it was okay. You know, three innings and a third, four hits, two runs, two Ks, and a walk. You know, gave up some hard hit contacts. Was fairly well towards the end of his start, but or out as outing, I should say.
0: Broken bat, foul ball to the right side. And Ward will get a new bat, 0-2.
1: But nothing out of this world. And, you know, if you think of Curry as three innings and a third as a start today, doesn't seem all that good. But yeah, the fact that it comes after three innings from Tobias Myers, you know, you can live with that.
0: No, but I told you before today, hey, the Mets will have a lead in the seventh inning, and then they'll turn the ball to Daniel Duarte. And you probably say, well, that was a pretty good start.
1: Yeah, thumbs up.
0: Well, Duarte pitching in his 22nd game with the AAA Mets. He's pitched 26 and two-thirds innings. ERA over 5. Ward has a new bat. He's 1-for-3 with a double, so he got rid of that one that got an extra base hit, and hopefully this one's got a little less luck in it. Duarte ahead 0-2. Black glove held at his belt. Spins and throws to first. McDonough back safely. Well, Duarte got off to an awesome start this season in AAA. In April, ERA just over 1. In May, it was 0. 0-2, popped up foul. Things have kind of tailed off. Last two outings, he's given up 5 earned runs across 2 2/3. It's inflated the ERA, but for most of the season, Duarte has been one of the better relievers and openers on this team.
1: And that's why he's going back and forth between New York and Syracuse. He's relied upon by the organization to pitch when it matters most.
0: Line drive out to right center field. This one's down for a hit. McDonough around second, headed for third. He gets a stop sign at third base. Throw cut off. It's a double by Brayden Ward, his second of the game. Worcester's got two in scoring position with one out.
1: Last thing you want to see after a 5-run inning where all the momentum's on your side is to have Worcester try and take that away from you. Tying runs at second base now.
0: Looks like there could have been a chance that McDonough was sent from third base, but the Mets got this ball in really quickly. Great job to cut it off by Pache there.
1: And good communication by the infield as well. The throw didn't get all the way into home plate.
0: Here's Brett Harris, called strike on a sweeper. So can Daniel Duarte work on the traffic? That's a big question right now. Mets up by 2, but the Red Sox are threatening. Harris, 0-for-2, RBI ground out today. Ball outside. Worcester had full control of this game through 5 innings. A 4-0 lead. Syracuse put up a 6th spot in the bottom of the 6th. They want to make sure they don't erase all that hard work. 1-1 is in for a strike, and Duarte gets back ahead. One ball, 2 strikes, and 1 out. 2 in scoring position for Worcester. Duarte deals. Swing and a miss, strike 3. He puts him away with a sweeper, and there's 2 gone.
1: That's a monumental out. Relieve some of the pressure on the infield. We don't have to go home. They can throw over to first base. Keep this at a 2-run lead. But you got to face Mikey Romero here.
0: Infield plays Romero to pole on the right side. First pitch is a breaking ball low and in. Snap throw to third. Tag applied, but he's safe. Yadier Hernandez might have been trying to sell that all on bit.
1: He's like, show me the ball. I got him.
0: Yeah. And the ump's like, I know you got the ball. That's not the thing.
1: That's not the reason.
0: There. Yeah. Ward's at second. McDonough at third. A Rortvedt trying to catch him sleeping, but just a little late. One ball and no strikes on

0: pitching staff, too.
1: I think that's exactly what the bullpen and pitching staff feels like right now.
0: 2-1 is lined into right center field. It's down for a hit. This might tie the game. Pache throws in late, and it's a two-run single for Mikey Romero. Well, that hard work and battling for the lead, not fully lost, but now it's a tie game at 6.
2: Yeah, just frustrating. You know, the offense knows they got to go back to work in the next inning and try and retake this lead, but you know, who knows if it will stay at a 6-6 tie. Worcester has had some kinetic energy throughout these games.
0: 15 runs in the first game on Tuesday. Line drive, third base side foul by Kisner. The Worcester scored 6 on Wednesday, 7 last night. Now the Mets hoping to slow this down, but it's already 6 runs through 7 frames. Kisner taking a look at his bat, thinks it might be broken. He taps it on the plate a couple of times, says, you know, and we'll roll with it. Mikey Romero at first. There's 2 outs in the top of the 7th inning. Syracuse and Worcester tied at 6 now. Duarte deals, and the pitch is outside. 1-1. Moe and the Mets come to hit in the bottom of the 7th. It'll be Bay, Melendez, and Clifford, 3, 4, and 5. I guess the one thing the Mets have going is their offense is hot right now, too.
2: Right. I mean, everyone came up in that last inning and did something productive or had an opportunity to do something productive. So you like their chances of getting back.
0: 1-1. Swing and a miss on the cutter. Skies have gone dark at NBT Bank Stadium. Lights on all the way around, shining on Daniel Duarte. Can he get this final strike, keep the game tied? Syracuse faithful getting into it. 1-2 is grounded to third. Hernandez Fields throws to second and gets out number 3. And Romero's 2-run single ties this ball game at 6. And the Mets respond in the bottom of the 7th. Let's find out.
3: The wait is almost over. On July 4th, the Syracuse Mets' largest fireworks show of the season comes to life at NBT Bank Stadium. 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
5: Welcome back into historic NBT Bank Stadium. I'm Brennan Miller. And, well, this game, in the spirit of the World Cup and their momentum charts that we've been seeing as we're watching every single one of these games, has really fallen right into that same category. Teams trading momentum and win probability all game long. For Worcester, when they were down at one point in this contest, their win probability all the way down to 20%. That's an 80% chance for your Syracuse Mets to win. It was about the same for the Syracuse Mets earlier in this game. Before they were able to put up those unanswered runs, all of them, all in one inning, but now with the game tied, we're sitting right about 50-50. It's anybody's game. They say when it's tied again, it's 0-0. Well, that's about as true as it gets. Right now, Syracuse a 53% chance to pick up the win, and Worcester on the other side at 47%. Send it back up to you guys.
0: Well, thank you, Brennan. First pitch is outside to G1 Bay. Win

0: probabilities. You said it. In a tie ball game, might as well be 50-50, right?
1: Yeah, it's a coin right now, but it's got to be a weighted coin, 53%, because the Mets get last bats.
0: Way outside. Slipped out of the hand of Bolton. Two out. Jiwon Bae, MJ Melendez, Ryan Clifford set to hit in this bottom of the seventh inning. We're all tied at six. Mets were down 4-0, made it 6-4. Worcester responds with two in the top half. 2-0. Outside, Bae still like a statue, taking ball three.
1: And we know with the Mets, it's an offense that isn't going to have one big swing. It's going to be multiple guys doing their job. It all starts with Bae.
0: But that was the case last inning. Six runs on four hits, couple of walks. Just one extra base hit. Way outside, ball four, and Bolden can't get a grip on the baseball right now. He walks Jiwon.
1: And that was an attempt at a slider. Had no chance of sliding into the zone.
0: Well, it's still just the first walk given out by Caleb Bolden. He came in for Zach Kelly last inning, left the game with an injury. Got two quick strikeouts. Then Zach Short, the two-run double, delivered the Mets the lead. Jiwon fakes like he's going. Snap throw back to first, and Bae's back at the bag. Melendez, the ABM Industries cleanup hitter of the game. ABM, the preferred janitorial services provider of your Syracuse Mets. And now Andrew Kisner will go out to the mound. Communication, always key between a catcher and the pitcher.
1: Maybe he's trying to give him a towel or something. I don't know.
0: That might help. A little game plan here. Infielder will come in. Tyler McDonough to chat. Home plate umpire Macon Hammond goes out as well. You've got the part of the order that you're really excited to see right now. Bae, Melendez, and Clifford's been on base twice. And John Nagowski's arguing with the home plate umpire Macon Hammond right now. He looks kind of in disbelief. What do you think this could be about?
1: I was going to ask you that question.
0: I just don't know.
2: Come on, Blue!
0: Well, Worcester just used its third mound visit there. They have two remaining. I mean, it didn't seem like there would be a question whether a mound visit was charged. Melendez up in the 1-0 pitch is outside, ball two.
1: I mean, I didn't take an eye on a pitch clock, but they do run it during mound visits. Maybe that clock went down to zero and there was nothing done about it?
0: Yes, I mean, the umpire was walking out there.
1: Yeah, I don't know.
0: John Nagowski looking out for his players, as always. Two balls and no strikes. Bolden flips to first, and Bae dives in safely. Hasn't taken off yet. Got to first and stole second back in the first inning. He stayed parked at first base because base runner is valuable right now. 2-0 pitch. Fakes like he's going again, and Melendez tears one into right center field. Watch this one fly. A two-run blast for MJ Melendez. His third homer of the week, and the Mets go up 8-6.
1: Game is bonkers. No team can hold on to a lead safely, especially when MJ Melendez is at the plate and hits one 110 off the bat. You kidding?
0: Oh my gosh, he's crushing the baseball. Here's Ryan Clifford. Bolden delivers home, and Clifford takes the ball low. MJ Melendez with his third homer of the week. It goes 416 feet, 110 miles an hour off the bat. That is grown man power. 1-0. Clifford foul tips the slider. Even count.
1: Now it's followed up by the man who's hit the hardest hit baseball by a Syracuse Met this season. Ryan Clifford hit a double off of Dom Hamill with Scranton, 113 miles per hour.
0: 1-1 pitch is inside, ball two. It's funny, the Mets go on a full-on rally in the sixth inning. Base hits, walks, they put it together for six runs. That's how they've played their best offense this year. MJ Melendez says, just, guys, I got it. You just give me one swing.
1: We're good. MJ Melendez's power bat is here.
0: 2-1 pitch, and Clifford lines it foul. His power's been so impressive. I don't think there's ever been a question that it's there, but he's seen the ball well.
1: He is. You know, he's played in 17 games now. Now 18 today. Hitting over 230.
0: Swing and a miss, strike three. Clifford goes down his second strikeout of the day as Bolden gets his third. So MJ Melendez's two-run homer makes it 8-6 Syracuse in the bottom of the seventh inning. One out, nobody on base. That brings up Yanni Hernandez. Back and forth ball game. I wonder where Brennan's win probability rate is at right now. First pitch, Hernandez takes the ball outside.
1: And it's funny that they do that on MLB.com. It's something that you wouldn't really think of them tracking very well, but they do. They have win percentage probability.
0: What is it right now?
1: I'm getting it to you.
0: 1-0 pitch. Hernandez takes the ball away. 2-0. I don't think I've ever looked at it during a game.
1: Let's see here. That home run jumped Syracuse's win probability to 89%, up 24 points.
0: Huh. Two balls and no strikes, and the pitch is way inside, ball three.
1: And then Ryan Clifford's strikeout brought it down 1%, so it's at 87.6.
0: Some people hate that stuff. Some people hate the win probability.
1: You see a team at like 99%, and then they lose a game.
0: The fans are saying, oh, I thought we were going to win.
2: Look at this.
0: 3-0 is in for a strike. Well, this has not really been Caleb Bolden's inning, but he's had to go out there and make the pitches. Faced five batters in the sixth and three more here in the seventh inning. 3-1. Hernandez, still like a statue, takes ball four. Second walk issued this inning. The Mets have a base runner with one out and Ben Rortvedt coming to bat. But Caleb Bolden has been a multi-inning reliever a lot this season. With the AA Portland Sea Dogs, 19 games with well over 40 innings. So a handful of times he was going two, three, four frames at a time. Here's Rortvedt. First pitch, inside, ball one. Ben is 0-2 today, worked a walk in the fifth inning. Looking for that first base hit of the night. Mets offense has now held up its end of the bargain. Eight runs and eight hits. 1-0. Ball two outside. We'll see if the pitching can get it done. Who do they turn to in the eighth and ninth? Handful of relievers available. Would you be surprised if Duarte went back out?
1: Not necessarily. Yeah, only faced four batters in that last inning.
0: 2-0 is popped up third base side with some thunder crackling and fireworks too. Castro charges in, makes the catch. Two away. 4th of July weekend. They wake up, fireworks start probably on the 3rd, they end maybe on the 7th. People just shoot them off.
1: Yeah, just go ahead and fire them. Largest fireworks show of the season tomorrow here at MBT Bank Stadium. Excited for that one.
0: There is no better fireworks show in town tonight and tomorrow. Two outs for Pache. With Hernandez at first. Mets up 8-6, bottom of the 7th. First pitch is hit in the air to right field. It sends Campbell jogging to his right. He makes the catch to bring the seventh inning to a close. The two-run homer from MJ Melendez catapults Syracuse in front, 8-6.
3: 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First pitch is 6:35. Against the Red Sox.
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1: 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Well, just as we hypothesized in the previous inning, Daniel Duarte is back out to start the eighth. Mets 8, Red Sox 6, and the first pitch by Duarte is a cut fastball low to Matt Theis, ball one. So after the Mets scored two in the bottom half of the inning to retake the lead on a two-run homer by MJ Melendez, Worcester brings out Theis, Castro, and Campbell, 5, 6, and 7 in the order. The pitch, low, ball two. Duarte came in after two batters faced by Xavier Curry in the seventh, gave up a double that brought in a run, struck someone out, gave up a two-run single, and ended the inning on a fielder's choice. 2-0 is fanned on and missed. Theis was looking for the Salt City deck on that swing. It's 2-1. So Curry's final line today reads 3 innings and 1/3, 4 hits, 3 runs, 2 strikeouts, and 1 walk. And one of the runs that was given up on that two-run single is Duarte's responsibility. Infield shaded to the right for Theis, who's 0-for-3 on the day. Duarte deals, and the pitch just missed inside. Rolled all the way to the backstop. It's 3-1.
9: I got some good news for you. At least exciting news.
1: Please share.
9: There's a man warming up in the bullpen for the Syracuse Mets.
1: I think I know where you're going with this one.
9: He's an exciting player. certainly a crowd favorite.
1: Has he made a lot of money recently?
9: His name is Jeffrey Young.
1: Sure is. 3-1 pitch is tattooed down the right field line. Morabito chases it into the corner, and it is foul. Well, Morabito disappeared in our vantage point. The ball landed in that right field corner. We're still looking to find Morabito, and there he is.
9: There is not much space between the pole and the wall there. Not much foul room.
1: He must have just missed it over there. Almost home run distance for Theis, who has 3 of them through 42 games on the season. Theis is Worcester's designated hitter today. Oh for 3 in the series coming into today. The payoff is a foul tip. Harry Canary from the Superstars has made his way on top of the Mets dugout, third base side. Tough to not see him on a day like tonight. Payoff pitch. Fastball. Strike 3 at the top of the zone. Theis immediately challenges as he was running down the first baseline. Both teams with both challenges remaining. And Theis was wrong. It is strike 3. Fastball at the top of the zone sits him down for an important first out of the inning.
9: That was a beauty. On the high outside corner of the zone. Looked way too high for Theis, but it was a perfect strike.
1: I mean, that was an emphatic bat twirl, thinking it was ball 4, and a quick challenge. I mean, he was convinced that he was making his way over to first base. Instead, here's Alan Castro, who takes ball 1. So, Harry Canary is still walking on top of the Mets dugout.
9: He's drawing a lot of attention.
1: He sure is. Drawing my attention away from the game. 1-0 pitch is fouled away. Now in the seventh inning stretch, Harry Canary was in the suite level, and he's saying, take me out to the ball game, just like Harry Carey used to do back in the day. Look at him. He's trying to scare some people. 1-1. Inside, ball two.
9: He's got incredible balance. He's leaning like 90 degrees over the dugout at these fans.
1: It's like Michael Jackson, Smooth Criminal.
9: Literally.
1: The in the dugout are looking up there saying, what the hell is going on top of us?
9: Superstars right now are just undefeated.
1: They are super. 2-1. Swing and a miss by Castro over the top of a cutter. And Daniel Duarte is looking like a superstar right now. Not a superstar, a superstar. Using all of his pitches right now, especially his fastball on the edges.
9: But he can dot that thing up on the corners. He can just do whatever he wants.
1: Two balls, two strikes on Alan Castro, who doubled and scored back in the fourth. It's been a terror all series. The pitch misses inside. It's 3-2. Castro leads the team with 7 runs batted in on the series coming into today. Also leads with 6 hits. Fireworks shooting off in the distance as Duarte throws the payoff, and it's chopped right side of the infield. Two hops to Bay, who throws to first. 2 up, 2 down in the 8th.
9: This is really impressive by Daniel Duarte. He came in last inning, gave up a double, 2-run single, ended it on the right note with a ground out. He's flushed that. Gave up 2 hits and a run, but doesn't matter. He's bounced back here in the 8th with 2 quick outs.
1: I'll say this, too. Syracuse scored 6 runs in that 6th inning. Worcester scored 2 in the 7th. Syracuse scored 2 in the 8th. We haven't seen dominant pitching since the top of the 6th inning. Campbell laces that one to left field for a base hit. Melendez slides, and boy, he slid pretty far. Throw comes into 2nd. It's on target, but it's just a hair late. Christian Campbell with the sliding double. He's 3-for-4 today.
9: And he's hitting the ball hard, 100 off the bat. Once again, with quick hands. Inside pitch, he got his hands around. Ripped it into left field.
1: There's raw talent in Christian Campbell's bat. Because that double with 2 outs knocks Daniel Duarte out of the game. So, folks, here he comes. The lefty out of the bullpen, Jeffrey Yan. We'll talk about him when we come back as he tries to shut the door. Mets lead 8-6 in the top of the 8th inning. We'll be right back.
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1: Here comes the man, the myth, the legend, Jeffrey Yan, who has recorded 18 outs here at AAA in 6 outings. 18 strikeouts to 20 outs recorded. Here is Nathan Hickey. First pitch is inside for ball one. He's been very effective this year at filling up the strike zone ever since coming up from Binghamton. Comes into a situation where his team is up by 2 with 2 outs in the 9th. Hickey's the tying run with Campbell at second. Pitch from Yon. Fastball right down the chute, strike one. High 90 seater, 98 miles per hour. He kind of just sticks with that fastball because it's unhittable.
9: Nearly impossible to face as a lefty, too, because just when you think you might not, you're just going to keep getting fastballs, they'll give you a slider, too.
1: 1-1. There's the first look at the slider, which is low, 2-1.
9: When his fastball is in the zone, he throws up nearly 100. He's long, lanky, reaches out towards home plate, gets some good extension, and the radar gun just lights up.
1: Yon fires to Hickey. Sinker at 99. Makes it 3-1.
9: That's the key, though. Can he find the zone?
1: Now, the Mets think highly of him. We talked about it in the second inning. He was selected to the 40-man roster yesterday. Has the ability now to go up to New York. 3-1 pitch is swung on and missed. Fastball pumps the glove at 98. Hickey couldn't touch it. 3 balls, 2 strikes. Yon is known for his dance moves, but he's starting to be known as one of the best relievers in this organization. Can Yon finish the job in the eighth? Looks to second base. And his payoff pitch is swung on and missed for strike three. Yon strikes out Hickey. Inning over. Worcester held off the scoreboard in the top of the eighth. Mets looking to add insurance when we come back. It's 8-6 Mets.
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1: Jeffrey Young just having a couple of sips of water in that third base dugout. More than likely, he'll be coming out for the top of the ninth inning. Will the Mets be up by two? Or will they be up by more than that? Starting the bottom of the eighth, it's 8-6 Mets. And one of the newer faces to the team, Sam McWilliams takes them out. McWilliams, 30 years of age, from Orlando, making his Red Sox organizational debut right now. He battles Zach Short. First pitch, fastball is high and in. Ball one. McWilliams signed out of the Mexican League, giving some bullpen help to the Red Sox. 1-0. Called strike makes it 1-1. Played for Tijuana of the Mexican League. 26 innings and two-thirds, 42 Ks to 12 walks and an ERA of 3. Pitch. Skips in the dirt. Counts 2-1.
9: That's how you get found. No matter what league you're in, independent, Mexican league, low minor league levels, college, high school, whatever. If you're a pitcher that strikes a lot of people out, that's going to catch the eyes of major league front offices.
1: 2-1 to Short is outside ball three.
9: Because for a guy like McWilliams who just threw that fastball at 97, Oftentimes, if you're a hard thrower and you struggle to find the zone, maybe you haven't gotten to the big league level. These front offices say, all right, if you throw hard, we're going to teach you how to throw strikes, turn you into a monster.
1: 3-1 pitch is outside, ball four. So Zach Short reaches. McWilliams walks the first batter he sees.
9: The Mets have been nice and patient today. That's seven walks on the evening.
1: Last year, McWilliams was with AAA Nashville in the Milwaukee Brewers organization. So not too far removed from affiliated ball. Nick Morabito at the plate takes ball one. Zach Short safe at first base with a walk. You can stay safe in life with regular screenings from St. Joseph's Cancer Care. By the way, this Toros de Tijuana team this year, a couple of former Mets on the roster. These might strike a chord with some people. Spinning a throw over to first. One of the names is the oldest player on the team, who was not a fantastic Met, but had a great major league career. Justin Turner, hitting .282 right now for Tijuana.
9: Wow, I was going to guess Robinson Cano.
1: That's a good guess. I think he's with the Diablos? I don't know what city they're in. Huh. 1-0 pitches high, ball two. Luis Guillorme played for them this year. 54-game starter Wilmer Flores also with Tijuana. Oh, so there's a lot of Mets connections.
9: Rebuilding the good old days, aren't we?
1: There's also a Syracuse Met of last year on the team who played in 21 games, was a hitter. 2-1 pitch, or 2-0 pitch is a strike, 2-1. Since you were on the team last year, I want you to try and give it a guess.
9: Oh, boy.
1: Not you weren't on the team last year. You know what I'm talking about. 21 games with the Mets last year in Syracuse. Also played in 34 games for York of the Atlantic League. 2-1 is low, ball three.
9: Last season or this year?
1: Last season.
9: Ooh.
1: 2025 York and 2025 Syracuse. Played in the Twins system before that. Can Jack Gordon, 2025 Smets broadcaster, get it?
9: Can I look at my notes?
1: Sure. 3-1. Morabito flies it down the right field line and the count's full.
9: I don't think that's going to help. I got a lot of names here.
15: It's a position player?
1: Position player, yep. Baseball Reference says he plays first
15: Diego
1: base and
15: Castillo.
1: Catcher. No.
15: Oh.
1: Mm-mm.
15: Chris Williams.
1: Chris Williams.
15: Yes.
1: He is currently playing for Tijuana.
15: How good for him. Wow, that's a lot of names.
1: Yeah. Jack Gordon, Immaculate Grid, completed.
15: Maybe Immaculate Grid of all Syracuse Mets. With the Mexican League team.
1: Yeah, I'd be good at that one, too. 3-2 pitch is a called strike three. Throw down to second. It's away from the second baseman, but not enough for Short to get to third. So Nick Morabito strikes out, but Zach Short gets to second base.
9: I love the aggression on the base pass. The Mets have continued what they started really early on. Now a runner in scoring position with one out. And the Mets will send a pinch hitter out there, Christian Arroyo.
1: Well, it's great to see Christian Arroyo healthy.
9: Yeah, just activated off the injured list today. A guy that's battled some injuries in his career, but such a competitor and a guy that you love to have back in the lineup simply because he's just been one of the best hitters for the Mets all year long.
1: I mean, objectively speaking, 50 games, a .299 batting average, and an OPS of near 800. You mentioned it. The story of his career is not staying healthy, and that's what we've seen in the month of June. He got injured on June 7th, making a catch where he leaned over the railing of the Mets' dugout. Didn't appear in another game until June 16th when he pinch ran against Norfolk. And this is his first appearance since being a pinch runner. So Arroyo's at the plate, one out, man at second, first pitch is low, ball one. Arroyo comes into the game, the Mets leading 8-6. And that also means that the 7th rehab game for Jorge Polanco is in the books. The 1-0, outside, ball two. Polanco walked and scored in the 6th inning, the highlight of his day as the designated hitter. 2-0 from McWilliams. Outside, And it's 3-0. Polanco takes 4 plate appearances. We'll see what the next steps are. Haven't heard any indication that he'd be leaving anytime soon, so no, we'll keep tabs on what's happening with him. 3-0. Fastball, called strike, makes it 3-1.
9: Such a professional approach by Christian Arroyo, who hasn't played in a while. Pinch hits late in the game, patient, wants to see some pitches, and making McWilliams work.
1: He deals 3-1. Fastball, missed up, ball 4. And I think that's the best thing you can do for a guy who was just signed out of the Mexican League. Yeah, was in affiliated ball for most of his career, but he's trying to put on a first impression to this organization, pitching for the first time as a Red Sox. You know, sometimes everything might not be perfect on that first appearance.
9: He's a guy that's struggled with walks at times. In his AAA career, he's averaged over 6 walks per 9 innings.
1: First and second, one out for Jiwon Bae. First pitch taken inside, ball 1.
9: This could be really nice for maybe Jeffrey Yan or any reliever we see in the 9th inning. You can extend this lead past 2.
1: The Mets have scored all 8 runs since the 6th inning. 1-0 is popped up, foul. They scored no runs on just 3 hits against the starter, Jack Anderson. Once Zach Kelly came into the ballgame, it's been a completely different story offensively. Can they get to McWilliams, who was drafted in the 8th round by the Phillies all the way back in 2024? Pitch! Bae with a blooper. Shallow left field. Castro in a full sprint makes the head-high catch. And there's 2 down with Zach Short scurrying back to second base.
9: A good cut by Babe. That sweeper just ran in on the hands. Uncomfortable one to swing at, but just popped it up. Couldn't drop it soon enough. Castro makes the play. 2 away from Melendez.
1: One of the catalysts offensively today for the Mets, MJ Melendez. RBI hits and back-to-back at bats, including the go-ahead 2-run home run in the 7th inning. Open stance in the left-handed batter's box. Bat just over his left shoulder as McWilliams deals, and Melendez dribbles it up the middle. Shortstop McDonough steps on second. Inning over. So the Mets don't score in the bottom of the 8th. Is it enough for Jeffrey Yan and the Mets to come away with their first win of the series? Find out when we come back. It's 8-6 Mets going to the 9th.
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18: Hey everybody, it's Paulson Jr. back in the Score 1260 studios. Let's go to baseball. Moments ago, the Mets lost to the Atlanta Braves 5-3. Yankees are currently winning against the Minnesota Twins. They're up 3-2 as that one's in the bottom of the 7th inning. Over to the World Cup, Colombia's up 1-0 on Ghana. And happy cheers to the couple, Taylor Swift and Travis Kelce, who got married this evening at Madison Square Garden. And the ceremony was officiated by Adam Sandler. What the...
1: I got to hear your best Adam Sandler impression of the postgame show, Paul. Write that one down. Well, here we go, folks. Time for the top of the 9th inning. Syracuse 8, Worcester 6. Jack, it's been a crazy day of offense, a crazy day of weather. The Mets just need 3 up, 3 down, and Jeffrey Yan might be the best person to do so.
9: In a day of oddities, back and forth game, a lot of flair, where you're hoping just for something easy and settled,
1: Well, it's not Jeffrey Yahn. He is electric and fascinating in every sense of the word. 9-1-2 due up for the Woo Sox, needing two runs to tie. And the first pitch fastball hit back to the net. It's 0-1.
9: So, yeah, that's how you'd characterize the personality, the dance moves, the celebrations after a strikeout. But the pitcher himself, at his best, I don't know if you can see a better minor league reliever than that.
1: It's hard for these hitters to see his pitches. Fastball at 99 starts off McDonough. Here's Yahn's 0-1. Goes back to the heater at 100. It's a ball inside, but challenged by the catcher. Mets have both challenges remaining, and boom, that found the strike zone. It's 0-2.
9: I mean, it's a blur. It is a blur. He hides the ball well, first of all, in his windup. His long, lanky arms are reaching out and getting halfway to home plate, and all of a sudden, the ball's in the catcher's glove.
1: Yahn set first base side. He begins his motion home. The 0-2. Fastball away. 99 on that heater, and it's 1-2. McDonough with an RBI single in the third. Came around and scored on a walk in the seventh. 1-2 pitch. Heater downstairs. It's 2-2. Infield playing back, outfield back, and to the right. A lot of space, pole side for McDonough. Two-two. Swing and a miss, strike three. Two strikeouts for Jeffrey Yahn and two batters faced. That's the first out.
9: He is just so awesome to watch because when it's working, you know, the mechanics are pretty clean. He coils up like a Aroldis Chapman and lets that thing fly.
1: So now Worcester brings out a pinch hitter for Braden Ward. It's Vinny Capra. Jackie, a little surprised that Ward's not getting a chance to hit here. He's had two doubles today and two runs scored.
9: Ward's great, but a lefty-lefty matchup with Yahn is a death sentence.
1: I agree. First pitch to Capra. I mean, this might be a dead sentence anyway. It's a fastball right down the middle that Capra doesn't even see.
9: Yeah, I mean, your best chance is with a righty, and Capra's a really good hitter. But if Yahn's throwing strikes, there's not a lot you can do.
1: Capra, a 264 hitter on the season. Played in all three games before today. As that fastball rolls to the backstop, it's 1-1. I feel like Yahn just knows that no one can see his fastball, so he's just going to throw it more often than not.
9: You know, I think Ben Rortvedt and the coaching staff do too, and they're going to call pitches accordingly.
1: Let's not get too pretty here. Let's just keep throwing fastball, they say. He deals. There's a backdoor slider at 88 that just freezes Capra. It's 1-2.
9: I think that's important, that he does mix it up every once in a while, because no matter who you are, if you're a Triple-A hitter, if you're sitting on a fastball, you can hit it if it's in the zone. It's definitely not easy against Yahn. That's why you got to mix pitches still.
1: He rocks and fires. High. Ball two. The number 70 on his back. He comes set first base side. Open stance and delivers home. Swing and a miss, strike three, drop third strike, rolls behind Rortvedt. Tough play, guns it over to first. High of Clifford, rolls into right field. Well, Clifford tried to keep his foot on the base, but the throw from Rortvedt just sailed over his head. So it is a strikeout for Yahn, but a man gets on, and the tying run is at the plate.
9: It's dangerous, the breaking ball bouncing in the dirt. Rortvedt did all he could to get to that ball expeditiously, but just kept on rolling away, and that Capra's got good enough speed that he had to rush the throw.
1: So a tough break for the Mets. Brings Brett Harris up to the dish. First pitch from Yahn is a half swing in the dirt, strike one.
9: We have not seen that many times all season long. A drop third strike that actually leads to a hitter getting on base safely.
1: Yeah. You know, we've been totaling the innings pitched and strikeouts for Yahn this year. Well, now he has one extra strikeout and not an out recorded for it. That's just how dominant he's been. He's striking guys out. It's not even resulting in outs. The 0-1 is high. Ball one.
15: Well, now, Joe, Jeffrey Yan has recorded 22 outs, and he has 21 strikeouts this year.
1: It's ridiculous. I don't remember an out for Yan that didn't end in a strikeout. I really don't. 1-1. Half swing, did he go? No, he did not. At first base, Mickey Smith says he didn't go around. It's 2-1, and the Mets aren't happy about it. Neither are their fans, who have set through sun, rain, and now night. Foul tipped into the mitt, strike two.
15: Yeah, Yan just pumping his fist back in his glove saying, give me that baseball, I want to do it again. He's got two strike fever.
1: He wants it. He wants to celebrate. He wants to jump off the mound, and he's had plenty of chances to celebrate. Infield and double play depth, but Yan wants the K. 2-2 coming. Low slider in the dirt, ball three. Mets lead 8-6, top of the ninth. Tying run at the plate in the form of Brett Harris, who's making his Red Sox debut at an RBI ground out back in the third inning. Left foot on the slab. A deep breath. Yan's 3-2. Ground ball right side. Clifford can't get there. Rolls under his glove, a base hit. Capra advances to second. Brett Harris with an opposite field single. And the Red Sox have a little threat here against Yan and the Mets.
15: Pretty surprisingly, Yan, in an effort to make sure that pitch was in the zone, took a lot off. It was just 93. Maybe he slipped on that one. You know, Rortvedt and Yanni are going out to the mound right now, and actually I do think Yanni Hernandez is helping translate right now with Ben Rortvedt and Jeffrey Yan. So great teammate effort there.
1: Yeah. A couple of bilingual guys on the team. Jeffrey Yan from the Dominican, 29 years of age. Getting help from his teammate Yanni Hernandez to chat with his catcher because this communication needs to be on point. Mikey Romero is pinch hit for by Mickey Gasper. So yet again, the Red Sox take a lefty out of the lineup and they bring a switch-hitting righty in Gasper, the tying run at first base and one out. First pitch coming to Gasper. Is in there for strike one. So he starts Gasper off with a slider. We've seen him go primarily to a first pitch fastball today. Gasper, one of the top hitters for the Woo Sox, spent the last 34 games with Boston before this series. The 0-1 is foul tipped. Into the mitt, strike two. Breaks out a changeup.
15: That was nice. I mean, it's just an extra pitch to help get right-handed hitters out. Gasper, a switch, batting from the right side. He badly wants a strike here.
1: Don collects, looks to second, and the 0-2 pitch. Hit in the air, left side, but it's hooking foul. Hits off of the half wall.
15: Oh, Joe, I really think the emotion, the expression, the celebrations for Yan, it's just an expression of how badly he wants it. He doesn't do it for any other reason. I think that's just, you see it on every pitch, how badly he wants to see that ball drop foul, how badly he wants to get the ball back just to strike somebody out. He cares so, so much.
1: He goes home. The pitch skips in front of Rortvedt. He blocked it, though, and guess who's picking it up? It's Jeffrey Yan. He sprinted after that ball to pick it up. You know, I think back in the day when celebrations were frowned upon, people thought of it as, you know, trying to get at the opposing batter or the opposing pitcher. But celebrations nowadays are just an expression of joy from these guys because baseball is one of the hardest sports to play, and even more importantly, it's one of the hardest sports to be successful at. So when you have a successful moment, guys wear their emotions on their sleeves. Yan, he wears it all over his body. Gasper calls for time.
15: Now, I'm interested to see how the rest of this at-bat and inning unfold. Now, Yan is up to 26 pitches now. It's not the highest his pitch count has been, but he's getting a little deeper. He's been out there a while. Mets do have a righty warming up in the pen.
1: Yan's 1-2. Hit in the air, dropping quickly. Pache's there, but it drops in front. Base hit. Stop sign given at third. Throw comes in. It's wayward from Hernandez. Hits off of the front step. Clifford picks it up. Throws home. No tag at the plate. Runner safe. Christian Pache airmailed Yonny Hernandez. Vinny Capra scores from second on a player he shouldn't have. Worcester trails 8-7 with one out in the ninth. Two runners are in scoring position.
15: Oh, boy. We talked about how electric his fastball and that when he's throwing strikes, nobody can hit it. Well, he gave Mickey Gasper a changeup. Outer edge of the plate. He hit it into left center on a line drive. The stop sign was given at third base. There wasn't supposed to be a run coming home, but there was.
1: So here's Kisner. Infield in. Tying run at third. Go-ahead run at second. Yan deals. And that's popped up foul. That throwing error is so costly because not only does it bring in a run, but it takes out a double play ball, which could have ended the ball game.
15: That's interesting. Pache is usually so sure-handed. It is raining right now. Ball might have slipped once again because it did bounce in the grass before going in his glove.
1: Little sprinkle coming down on the 0-1. Line back to the netting foul. It's 0-2.
15: Right. No surprise that they go right back to the fastballs, and he's found the zone again. The changeup got hit. Go back to what got you here, the heater.
1: Especially when it's near 100. Left side of the infield playing more back than the right side. Jan lifts the right leg, goes downhill. Ground ball foul, wide of third. Now, here's the thing. Mickey Gasper is over at second base. Because no one's holding him on, he's going to take as big of a lead as he can possibly get. Any ball hit to the outfield, Worcester has to think about potentially sending him. The thing is, he doesn't have all that much speed over at second base, so they've got to be careful, especially with only one out to play with. The count's 0-2. 8-7 Syracuse, top of the ninth with one out in the pitch. Is hit in the air, staying on the infield. Jiwon Bae calls everyone off, and the second baseman makes the grab. Two outs, Jan is pumped up. Mets are one out away from crawling out of this thing.
15: Started the AB with a couple of heaters, slider, then a changeup, and his final batter won't be his.
1: All right, so John Nagowski's coming out. He crosses the third baseline. A new arm's coming into the game for the Mets. We think he hasn't pointed just yet. Jan is nodding his head.
15: Yeah, he just shook his head. He does not want to come out. He's saying, give me this last batter, and he does!
1: Whoa! So John Nagowski leaves him in.
15: Everybody just left that huddle with a smile. Zach Short was pumped up by that, too.
1: Well, you saw immediately Nagowski went over to Jan, and Jan's head was nodding up and down. I wonder if Nagowski said, do you want this? Do you want to get this guy? That is such a major league move by John Nagowski to say, hey, I'm giving you the confidence to get this final out right here. You never see that at AAA.
15: Jeffrey Jan doesn't need any extra confidence, I can tell you that. But I think the reason that John thought about the move was because they took Matt Theiss, a lefty, out, went to a righty. Ben Simon was warming up in the bullpen. I think they thought about going to him. They're going to leave it up to Jan.
1: So with the rain continuing to fall here in Syracuse, Jeffrey Jan is an out away from locking down the win. First pitch to Jason DeLay, the righty, is taken high for a ball. Ben Rortvedt challenges. Of course the rain would be coming down hard right now, too, as the pitch misses up for a ball. I mean, the last thing you want is this game to either be tied or Worcester's in front and the rain really comes down. So you're battling a lot right here. But if you're Jeffrey Jan, you might understand you're three strikes away from winning this baseball game and an out away from doing so. Counts 1-0 to DeLay. And the pitch from Jan. Hit on the ground. Chopper up the middle. Bae gloves. Throws over to first. Ball game over. The Mets escape with a victory. The lights flicker at MBT Bank Stadium for the Mets' first win of the week. They find the fire escape and get through with a one-run victory. Worcester leaves two men on in scoring position in the ninth. The Mets win it 8-7.
15: Unbelievable. What a fun back-and-forth game with all the heroics you can imagine. And it ends with Jeffrey Jan carrying the load at the end.
9: John Nogowski goes out to the mound to make a pitching change. He talks with Jeffrey Yan, instills the confidence in him. Yan says, I got you. Let me get this chance, and he does, and he ends the ballgame.
1: And he cannot stop celebrating through that line. He's about to see John Nogowski right now, too. He pats him right on the backside. Impressive work by Yan, impressive by Nogowski.
9: You know, what was so impressive by Yan there was he was amped up. Adrenaline was high, especially when Nogowski left the mound. He knew he was given that chance. He was still able to lock in and make the pitches.
1: So it is time for the Visit Syracuse post-game show here on the Score 1260 and Bally Live. We'll recap this one when we come back.
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1: Oh, what a fun way to start this 4th of July.

0: opener for the Mets. He retired the Red Sox in order, 6-up, 6-down, to begin the ballgame. Mets offensively got a base runner in each of the first and second innings, but could not bring any of those runners in. To start the top of the third inning, Christian Campbell doubled, and Nathan Hickey walked. So Tobias Myers dealing with a little bit of traffic to start things off in that frame. He would battle Tyler McDonough with two men on base. The payoff, McDonough slashes it to right field. Morabito runs back in the gap, and he misread it. Hits off of the bottom of the fence. Campbell gets the round around third. Throw comes in from Bay, but it's up the first baseline. Gets away from Rortvedt, but the runners stay put. Tyler McDonough in the second. Nathan Hickey over at third. And Worcester has a 1-0 lead. So Tyler McDonough's third double of the season would bring in two. The Worcester Red Sox led. Or rather, that would just bring in one run. But Worcester, as you can imagine, scored two runs in that inning. Pitch. Hit fair down the first baseline. Myers slaps the tag. Second out of the inning. But Hickey comes in to score on a pitch that Harris didn't even want to swing at. He just moved his hands at an inside pitch. The ball hit off his bat and rolled along the grass down the first baseline. That is an RBI ground out, and it's 2-0 Worcester. Yeah, Worcester just had some ball luck right there. Harris did not want to swing at the pitch, and he drove in a run. Sometimes baseball's funny like that. Worcester led 2-0 after the third inning. Top of the fourth inning, Christian Campbell would do more damage.
1: He smokes one into left center field. It's a line drive base hit. Castro comes in to score. Pache throws it in. It's an RBI single for Christian Campbell to put Worcester up 3-0.
0: So the Red Sox are starting to run away with this game early. They got one run off of Xavier Curry in the fourth inning, and they'd get another one in the fifth off of him.
1: Ball and two strikes. Curry looks at second. Throws home. Romero lines it into left field. Melendez has a beat, but it drops. Ward comes in to score. Romero's in at first with an RBI single. Worcester scored in three straight innings, and the Red Sox take a 4-0 lead.
0: Well, the question then became, how do the Mets answer? Well, they wouldn't answer until the bottom of the sixth inning, when Jack Anderson was taken out of the ballgame. Five innings, three hits of scoreless baseball for him, three strikeouts to two walks. You might be thinking to yourself, how in the world did Syracuse score eight runs? Well, I'm going to tell you how. It started with MJ Melendez.
1: Kelly's set and he throws. Bay takes off. Line drive by Melendez into right field, a base hit. Polanco jogs home. G1 into third. It's an RBI single from MJ Melendez, and the Mets are finally on the board.
0: And then Yanni Hernandez stepped up to the plate.
1: He fires home. Hernandez lines it into left field. It's a base hit. One run scores. Stop sign at third. RBI single by Yanni Hernandez. The Mets cut it to a 4-2 game with nobody out and the bases loaded.
0: So Zach Kelly didn't have it, but unfortunately, Zach Kelly left this game with an injury. He pointed to his right elbow after throwing a strike to Ben Rortvedt and immediately came right out of the game. So Caleb Bolden then came in to face Ben Rortvedt to make his AAA debut, and his control was a bit sporadic.
1: 1-1 pitch. Inside, it gets away from Kisner. Run scores from third. Melendez taps home, and the Mets trail only by a run. It's 4-3 in the bottom of the sixth inning.
0: Things still going Syracuse's way, but Rortvedt in that plate appearance would strike out looking, and Christian Pache would strike out swinging. Some two-out magic coming up from Zach Short.
1: 2-1. Short lines it into left center field. That's down for a hit. Clifford scores. Hernandez is in. The Mets take the lead. Zach Short delivers a two-run double, and it's 5-4 Syracuse. That might be the one swing to do it. Could be the dagger from Zach Short.
0: So the reason why we said it was the dagger was because at that point in time, the rain was coming down so hard that it didn't feel like the game was going to continue after the inning. But then after that, Mother Nature let up. And, you know, right now there's a little bit of sporadic rain. I mean, right now I'm looking outside, and it's a lot of clouds from the fireworks, so it's tough to tell. But, you know, the Mets just had to get runs in at that point. They had to make things tough on the Worcester Red Sox with that rain coming down because no one knew if the game was going to continue. Same thing when Nick Morabito stepped up

0: to end the sixth inning.
1: 3-1 pitch. Broken back, grounded to short. McDonough fields, throws to first, and it rolls away from Hickey. Zach Short scores. Morabito gets to second. Worcester was about to jog off the field and end the inning, but all of a sudden the Mets are up by two. A crucial, costly error.
0: So some insurance built up for the Mets there in the bottom of the sixth. Six runs on four hits, 10 batters came up to the plate. Mets took the lead in the bottom of the sixth inning. Top of the seventh, quickly taken away.
1: 2-1 is lined into right center field. It's down for a hit. This might tie the game. Pache throws in late, and it's a two-run single for Mikey Romero. Well, that hard work and battling for the lead, not fully lost, but now it's a tie game at six.
0: Yeah, it wouldn't be fully lost, because in the bottom of the seventh, with Caleb Bolden still on the mound for Worcester, Jiwon Bae walked for MJ Melendez.
1: 2-0 pitch. Fakes like he's going again, and Melendez tears one into right center field. Watch this one fly. A two-run blast for MJ Melendez. His third homer of the week, and the Mets go up 8-6.
0: MJ Melendez has been a revelation since coming back down. You know, he clearly does not want to be in Syracuse. He wants to be back with New York. But he's making it tough. You know, he's putting up good numbers here in this first week. Things are looking good for MJ Melendez, who now has five home runs on the season. And, you know, has just been a terrorizing force for this team. Homers in back-to-back days for Melendez. And things have been looking good for the young outfielder who is in his first year in the Mets organization. So the Mets took an 8-6 lead entering the ninth inning. Jeffrey Yan finished the eighth when there was a couple of men on base for the Worcester Red Sox. Yan struck out Tyler McDonough swinging. Vinny Capra then struck out swinging as well, who pinch hit for Braden Ward. But Vinny Capra got on first base. It was a drop third strike, and that's when things kind of got murky for Jeffrey Yan. He gave up a single to Brett Harris. Then Mickey Gasper stepped up to the dish. Yan's 1-2. Hit in the air, dropping quickly. Pache's there, but it drops in front. Base hit. Stop sign given at third. Throw comes in. It's wayward from Hernandez. Hits off of the front step. Clifford picks it up. Throws home. No tag at the plate. Runner safe. Christian Pache airmailed Yanni Hernandez. Vinny Capra scores from second on a player he shouldn't have. Worcester trails 8-7 with one out in the ninth. Two runners are in scoring position.
1: Oh, boy.
0: Oh, boy, indeed, Jack Gordon, because Jeffrey Yan looked so good, but things were getting away from him. Worcester had runners at second and third and one out. Tying run at third base. It seemed like either Worcester was going to send the game to extras, or at least send the game to the bottom of the ninth, or take the lead. But Andrew Kisner was next up. He popped out to second base. After that out was recorded, John Nagowski came out of the third base dugout. Anytime the manager has come out of that dugout this year, he has taken the pitcher out of the ballgame. But Nagowski went over to Yan and said something of the sort of, can you get this last guy? Do you want to get this last guy? Because we saw Jeffrey Yan just shake his head up and down, saying yes, yes, yes. It put smiles on the infielders. It made everyone pumped up. Nagowski comes off the mound to a roaring applause to keep Jeffrey Yan in the game. Over on the Worcester side, Matt Theis was pinch hit for by Jason DeLay, who had the chance to send the game to the bottom of the ninth inning. Counts 1-0 to DeLay, and the pitch from Yan. Hit on the ground, chopper up the middle, Bay gloves, throws over to first, ball game over! The Mets escape with a victory! The lights flicker at MBT Bank Stadium for the Mets' first win of the week. They find the fire escape and get through with a one-run victory. Worcester leaves two men on in scoring position in the ninth. The Mets win it 8-7.
1: How about it? What a way to start this 4th of July weekend. A seesaw affair. Worcester led 4-0 through 5, and then Syracuse outscored 8-2. Or rather, 8-3 in the final four innings to take an 8-7 victory.
0: When we come back, we'll give you the final lines. We'll tell you who won this game, who lost this game, and what's coming up next for the Mets. And before that, you'll hear from Paul Esden Jr. with one last update back at the Score 1260 studios. 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
4: Welcome back to The Score 1260 Studios. A Syracuse Mets dub. Love to see it, baby. Happy birthday, America. Early with a happy early birthday victory. Hopefully more of that coming up this weekend. We'll throw it back to Joe Puccio and Jack Gordon in just a moment to put a bow on this puppy. But let's quickly take a gander around the world of sports. We'll start off with the World Cup. Egypt beat Australia earlier today, 4-2 penalty shootout to smack Australia in the knockout stage. Argentina beat Cape Verde 3-2, and Colombia is currently up 1-0 over Ghana, that in the World Cup. Yankees are up on the Twins right now, 5-2, that one currently in the top of the ninth inning. Unfortunately, our parent club New York Mets lost earlier today to the Atlanta Braves 5-3. Hate to see it. By the way, look at this score. 17-1, the Cardinals over the Cubbies. Good Lord have mercy. Hopefully your children didn't see that one. And a quick peek over at the National Basketball Association. A lot of free agency going on. LeBron James has not found his next locale yet. However, the New York Knicks have replaced Mitchell Robinson, who signed a 3-year deal for $47 million and change to join the Boston Celtics. The Knicks went through the bargain bin shopping aisle, getting veteran Andre Drummond on a 1-year deal for $3.9 million. He will be the backup five behind Carl Anthony Towns. There you go, NBA, MLB, some World Cup, a little bit of everything here, baby. We'll take a timeout. We'll throw it back to Joe Puccio and the gang, and they'll set you up for what's coming up this weekend for a special July 4th at historic NBT Bank Stadium. We'll have more coming up right here on The Score 1260.
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0: All right, all right, all right. Let's wrap up shop here on the Visit Syracuse postgame show. Joe Puccio back with you after the Mets take an entertaining one over the Worcester Red Sox by a final score of 8-7. Final line today, first for the Worcester Red Sox. Two runs in the third, one in the fourth, one in the fifth, two in the seventh, and one in the ninth. They score seven runs and 11 hits and an error. They leave seven runners on base and go 5-for-14 with runners in scoring position. Sounds like a pretty good day, right? Probably results in a win. Not so fast, my friend. For the Syracuse Mets, they score six runs in the sixth and two runs in the seventh to total eight runs on eight hits, one error. They leave eight men on base, and they go 3-for-14 with runners in scoring position. Winning pitcher in today's game is Daniel Duarte. Goes an inning and a third with three hits and a run allowed, two Ks, no walks. Caleb Bolden in his AAA debut gets tabbed with the loss. Sorry about that, Caleb. Two innings, two hits, three runs, two of them earned, with three strikeouts and two walks. The save goes to Jeffrey Yan, who almost didn't get the save in this game, but he convinced John Nagowski to stay in the ballgame. An inning and a third, two hits, a run that was unearned, three strikeouts to no walks. So Jeffrey Yan continues his excellent AAA season, his ERA down to 3.38, but let's just give you his totals because, you know, it's a small sample size up to this point. Eight innings, four hits, four runs, three earned runs, six walks, and 21 strikeouts. He is fun to watch. So Jeffrey Yan picks up his first save of the season. Well-deserved for him. This game started at 7.02 p.m., began in a 27-minute rain delay, ended at 10.16 p.m. for a 3-hour and 14-minute contest where 5,794 fans were battling sun, rain, sun, rain all throughout the day. But they stuck with it. They got to watch some post-game fireworks, and they got to also see a Syracuse Mets win. Now, today was July 3rd. Pretty fun day at the ballpark, right? July 4th should be way more entertaining than what we saw today. That first pitch is at 6.35 p.m. We'll be live on the Score 1260 at 6.15. Gates open early tomorrow. The largest fireworks show of the season is following the game. It's the 4th of July in minor league baseball. It's like peanut butter and jelly. It's like baseball in America, right? Goes together, hand in hand. So for the Syracuse Mets, it's the organization's number 4 prospect, Jack Weniger, taking the ball, a 3-5 record and a 3.84 ERA. You know, through the first 7 starts of the year, Weniger was not only the best pitcher on the staff, but one of the best pitchers in all of AAA baseball. Hasn't looked the same since that point. We'll see what kind of Jack Weniger we get tomorrow. It's a TBD over on Worcester's side, so we'll know who's starting tomorrow on the Visit Syracuse postgame show that once again gets started at 6.15. But we thank you so much for joining us on this July 3rd broadcast. If you can't make it to the ballpark tomorrow, which you can still buy our tickets at SyracuseMets.com, we hope you tune in on the Score 1260 beginning at 6:15. With Paul Esden Jr. back at the Score 1260 studios, my broadcast partner Jack Gordon, I'm Joe Puccio, signing off from NBT Bank Stadium, where once again your final score tonight, the Syracuse Mets 8 and the Worcester Red Sox 7. The Mets are 5-5 in the second half, 43-42 overall. Worcester drops to 4-6 in the second half, 40-41 overall. Thank you so much for tuning in, and we hope you do so tomorrow on the home of Syracuse Mets baseball, the Score 1260.
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0: 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Here's Josh Graham.
1: Surely no one will disagree with this list. America is...

0: Westwood One Sports Night. Here's Josh Graham.
1: The Taylor Swift posts are killing me. This one more than any. I am at Taylor Swift's wedding right now, and it's a cash bar. You hear that, D-Day? The reason why she wanted NDAs and didn't want anybody to have their phones is so she's not exposed for being cheap. Trying to save a buck, D-Day.
2: Well, I mean, historically, billionaires do tend to cut corners. It's what makes them
1: Taylor Swift. She's drawing the line. I do wonder if there were, like, concession stands. Like, if the concession workers were there. And those attending the wedding had to pay what the normal Joes who go to MSG to watch basketball have to pay. Hopefully, I think 1,000 guests were at the wedding, so no nosebleed seats for anybody.
2: Get to be down low. Depends how big the castle was.
1: Good point. And apparently it was a purple castle. That was the color. Someone explain, is there like some Taylor Swift thing I'm missing why the Empire State Building was blue? Like why blue was a thing? I don't know.
2: Probably my favorite color.
1: Congrats to Taylor, but not the castle though. The castle's not blue. Congrats to Taylor and Travis. It is the 4th of July. And we need to put this show to bed. And to help us do that, here's Denton Day.
2: Apparently Taylor Swift's favorite color is purple. So the Empire State Building might have legitimately just messed it up, which I think is hilarious. That's not what we're putting the show to bed with, but that is just a continuation of our previous thought. We're instead putting the show to bed with, Josh, is the penises of the England international team.
1: Penises?
2: Correct. You think that's a joke, and I wish it was, but it is not. Because they are playing against Mexico in Mexico City at elevation, they have been given the okay to utilize as a way only to deal with elevation, they can utilize Viagra, which apparently, allegedly, helps with elevation, dizziness, fatigue. It could potentially lead to one of the most hilarious but also network panicking offsides that the sport has ever seen.
1: Oh, yeah. So where you get the graphic with the AI figure of it.
2: Where you get the graphic and, hey, he's a little offsides. What makes him offsides? Oh, wait, that's not his cup.
1: And then you got in a thick English accent, but my member wasn't involved in the play. It wasn't involved in the play. My foot.
2: It gives the term header a whole new meaning.
1: See, that's the possibility. Now, here's the unfortunate reality. We've now seen twice today, I think in the Egypt match and also in the Argentina match, where somebody gets drilled in that area and goes down. Now, soccer players don't deserve the benefit of the doubt when it comes to flopping. They don't. But those were two instances where it's like, yep, it's warranted that that guy's down. And
2: England's going to be up.
1: And if somebody's... I got to be careful. What words can I say?
2: Genitals?
1: Can I say an expression that rhymes with ticked off? Or ticked up in this context.
2: You can say erect.
1: No? Okay, yeah.
2: That's a medical term, I think.
1: If someone is erect, when they get wrecked, that doesn't seem great.
2: I do wonder how that actually works, though. Like, what is the medical process of taking Viagra to deal with the altitude, but also making sure that you're not running around hampered by an erect penis.
1: Erect? Uh-huh. I don't know.
2: Do we have a doctor that just happens to be awake at this time of the night that can give us the medical lowdown of playing sports on Viagra.
1: Yeah, and that's not performance enhancing at all?
2: I mean, it is in certain ways. Well, it is in one way.
1: Hey, what up?
2: I mean, what's the Tinder situation like in Mexico?
1: What up, Travis Kelce? Listening this late hour, what you doing? What's happening? He's like, I could play for the English national team right now. Ready to go. D-Day. Fire it up. That's the second time that's happened during the show tonight. I don't have a good segue away from this, except to say that you should be subscribed to the YouTube channel and the podcast feed so you can see us, because that's it, man. Sex sells. That's why we're, you know, picking
2: up
1: the... Sex
2: symbol Josh Graham.
1: That's it. These glasses. It's happening. Picking up 5,000 subscribers. Not 5,000, 2,000 in less than 5 months doing video here. And that number's only going to continue to climb. And it's thanks to you guys and me being a sex symbol. So make sure. Like, comment, subscribe, all of these things. How are you spending your fourth?
2: If Team USA wins, never mind. I'll be grilling, probably. It's hot.
1: Grilling
2: like it's
1: what?
2: Like
1: grilling
2: unseasonably
1: what?
2: Hot in the D.C. area, so I don't know that I want to stand outside with a real field heat of 120 in front of a grill. So we'll figure that out. We got dogs. We got brats.
1: Dogs and brats. I have burgers. I have that. And got some leftovers that I'm probably going to eat. That's probably what I'm going to do. And eat the Lord's chicken, which I think is open for some hours tomorrow. Chick-fil-A. Probably. That's how I'm going to spend my fourth. And host the show, by the way, from 4 to 7 p.m. that you definitely should be listening to. Like, when you're out at the pool, again, sex symbol. Just fire it up. It'd be so great. Hey, turn down the little baby and turn on that Josh Graham. Get the people going at the pool on the 4th. God bless this great country. This has been Westwood One Sports Night.
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0: was going back and forth on it all day. Number two is Michael Jordan. As a North Carolinian, that's hard to do, to put Michael Jordan number two on any list. He is the greatest basketball player ever. He's the most influential basketball player ever. He might be the most influential athlete, maybe, especially with how marketing took off and taking the NBA from a niche sport. Magic and Bird deserve some credit for this, too, so maybe this is part of the separation between number one and number two. Rather than try to knock Michael in any way, it's a compliment to say you're the second greatest American athlete of all time. And maybe you'll understand why is it number two when we get to number one. The number one athlete in American history is Orenthal James Simpson. Just kidding. It's Michael. It's Muhammad Ali. Got a smile out of Oliver there. That's good. How great would it be if we did the WWE act and just went in on it? Guys, I know he did the murders and all, probably, but he was acquitted, and he rushed for 2,000 yards. Did it in 14 games, and then the Heisman. Don't forget, you want to talk about influence. He created reality TV. No, it's Muhammad Ali. The difference, honestly, separating Muhammad Ali and Jordan is they both had hiatuses in their prime. The difference is Muhammad Ali did it on a moral conviction. Imagine somebody doing that today, giving up 3 years of your prime because of a moral conviction, refusing to fight in the Vietnam War. Michael Jordan just decided to play baseball, or if you're a conspiracy nut, because he was gambling. That's the difference. And winning, becoming the heavyweight champion, not once, not twice, but three times, and the boxing matches that he was involved in and how he won those fights, and the rope-a-dope, and all it, the things he said. Honestly, another reason this came down to it, do you want to be the person that does a show like this and says that Muhammad Ali isn't the greatest of all time? I don't. So Muhammad Ali comes in at number one, greatest American athlete of all time. How'd we do? Who is the greatest American athlete ever? On America 250. 310-840-4910. Tinton Day. Any omissions from the list? Any names that you would have had as a honorable mention or would have put there that we didn't include?
1: I mean, Jesse Owens would have been on there. You mentioned him.
0: Honorably,
1: yes, of course. I mean, I can't think of anyone that is massively missing. I mean, I'm stunned that Phelps is as low as he is. I mean, Phelps should be higher. But
0: over, so you would have put Phelps over Serena?
1: I would have put Phelps at two.
0: Wow.
1: Yeah.
0: And you had Ali at one?
1: I had Ali at one. I'd put Phelps at two. Yeah.
0: Jordan three?
1: Jordan or Serena? You did cultural stuff, which is fine. But if you're talking about, like, Serena did insane stuff. Phelps was amazing during the Olympics, world champ, like all these different things. So I would have put Phelps at two. And then Serena won while pregnant, which is an insane thing.
0: It is. She definitely needed to be on the list. But, like, for her to be sandwiched around Tiger Woods and Michael Phelps, just being on the list. America's been around for a while now, 250 years. And the athletes we're talking about, Jim Thorpe was born in 1887, I think I said. And Babe Ruth's heyday was in the 20s. And Jackie Robinson, the 40s. Like, for you to be one of the people do these lists during the summer every year. Oh, yeah, top 10, whatever. For you to be on this list, that's saying something. And interesting order you put that in. Not sure if I disagree at all, except for just trying to, like, weigh achievement on the field versus impact at all. Yeah, Orenthal James Simpson was not really in strong consideration, for the record. Just want that out there. 310-840-4910. How did we do with the top 10 American athletes, who's your greatest American athlete of all time? While marriage is a serious thing, the Taylor Swift-Travis Kelce wedding proved to probably fall short of the threshold of seriousness, and we'll tell you why next on Westwood One Sports Night.
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3: 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It appears by its own numbers, the U.S. government seems insolvent. 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
1: The Kawhi Leonard Toronto Raptors reunion will only work under one condition. 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

See, there's a lot of stuff I can agree with there between Wendy and Perk there, but I wouldn't go as far as say they're a favorite, but this is a team that can certainly win in the Eastern Conference. This is certainly a team that now has a chance to, I would consider them more of a dark horse than a favorite, because the East did get better. You add Giannis to Miami, stronger team. They have their bench questions, but stronger team. Philadelphia got stronger by adding Jaylen Brown and getting rid of Paul George. They got more reliable and have a much higher ceiling now. And, of course, the New York Knicks are still going to be there. And even though I don't like the trade for the Boston Celtics, I still think that team is built to be able to win big in the Eastern Conference.

0: second round exit and then a first round exit, they were asking themselves, how do we get back to championship level? And I think they had real questions about whether they could do that while paying Jason Tatum and Jaylen Brown about $121 million combined. Like right now in the NBA, depth is really at a premium, and the Celtics were wondering, you know, if they could put together the same type of supporting cast they had when they won the championship in 2024. And I think they thought the answer was no, and that the best way forward to try to get a championship was this trade, and we'll see if they're right.
1: Jay King with The Athletic with us this morning on 4th of July, recapping this trade with Jaylen Brown going to the Philadelphia 76ers in return for Paul George. I've read guys like you my whole life, and you're one of the best in the business right now. And you guys are boots on the ground. You're in the locker rooms. You're at the practices. You know the body language. So I got to ask you, is there a story coming down the line, and maybe it's a year from now or 5 years from now, written by you or one of your cohorts, like, okay, here's what really was going on between Jaylen Brown and Jason Tatum? Is there more to that situation than we know right now and that anybody can really report?
0: I genuinely don't think so. Like, through their 9 years together, they did nothing but win. Celtics made the playoffs every year with those guys. This past year was the first-round exit they'd ever had with both of those guys healthy entering the playoffs. They at the end of the day, they were always on the same page. Do I think they were best friends? No. But they were close working partners, and they always were able to get on the same page. I think, you know, in 2022, I do think when they started off and they were in 11th place in December or January, whenever it was, I do think there were some honest conversations. Jason has said that they asked each other, do you want to be here? And they both said, yeah. And they got on the same page. They worked everything out. Like, they went through a lot, and they had some really tough losses. They had some tough times. They had three different head coaches. Like, they went through kind of a lot together. And I think to make it 9 years as a star duo like that, you have to be able to take coaching. You have to be able to kind of adapt and evolve and grow together over the years. And they were always willing to do that. I do think, and I don't think anything was personal, but I do think that the Celtics had questions whether they could just figure out the hierarchy again moving forward. And, you know, Jaylen, the way that he performed in a much higher usage role than he'd ever had in the past, I think that he sort of was hoping that it would continue that way. And with Jason back and ready to be healthy, I think they saw it a little bit differently, and that they would give the keys back to Jason Tatum, and that his usage probably had to rise above Jaylen's. But I think that was all basketball stuff. And I think, honestly, it's understandable for both sides. Like, I think the way that Jaylen saw himself, totally understandable. And for the franchise to think instead they should give the ball to Jason, I think that's understandable too. So at the end of the day, were they on the same page? No. And I mean the Celtics and Jaylen, not Jaylen and Jason. But, I can see both sides, and I understand sort of why it went the way it did.
1: And, dude, that's why I love having you on, because you are basically on the Celtics beat, had been for many years, and now I know you're wearing other hats, but you have a real feel for this. And I've been hearing people sort of vaguely allude to, was it this? Or, you know, Jason Tatum could have stopped it if he wanted to. So I asked that question to you, not trying to stir it up, legitimately curious if that was a reason. So it's cool to hear you say that. When you look at the timing of this, why did the Celtics feel that they had to do it on July 1st as opposed to September 1st?
0: That's a good question. I think if you look at the way the market sort of unfolded, there probably weren't too many potential suitors left. And like a bunch of teams that could have potentially, that were interested in a shakeup, kind of moved on and went in other directions.

0: Unbelievable job here. God done shed his grace. Ray Charles on the 4th of July. And it is Pete Souza. I am no Ray Charles, I promise you that. Westwood One Sports App and Sirius XM 375. The phone number is 310-840-4910. Thank you so much for joining us. And quickly, Mike has been waiting for a while, waiting to talk about the Detroit Pistons, a possible destination for LeBron James. Mike, your turn. What's happening, bud? Oh, Matt. I'm sorry. Matt in Boston.
1: Yeah, I was going to say, Matt, it's all right. I do think LeBron's most likely going to go to either San Antonio or Golden State. But, you know, him and Cunningham are, you know, really good friends. They talk each other up. Do you think LeBron, there's a chance that he could come to the Pistons? And because I think it would significantly help them, and they probably win the championship this year. You know, they were close. I think that's an interesting point.
0: Here's what I'll say. The longer it takes for LeBron to decide, I think the more an outlier like the Pistons has an opportunity to scoop him up. That being said, it was not on, and we can only go off this, right? We're studying this thing like the JFK Zapruder film. Like when you look at Rich Paul's whiteboard where he listed all the possible destinations for LeBron, Detroit wasn't on there. Now, is that a mistake by LeBron? Quite possibly, because I think that is a plug-and-play destination where he could win right away. And I've worked with JB Bickerstaff in the past, and JB knows superstars. And JB knows how to work with superstars.
1: I just want to say, you know, LeBron came out and said he'd be willing to take a league minimum contract. You know, obviously Detroit would offer him a lot more than that. And then just real quick, I want to touch, WNBA, you were talking about that. So when Caitlin Clark was out injured, viewership in the NBA was down 55%, and sometimes even more. And so I feel like if she left the league, like a lot of people wanted to do, and go overseas and play and make more money, I feel like if she left the league, it would kill the league. There would be no more WNBA because people wouldn't watch.
0: Well, I don't think it would go away. It would just slide back into possible irrelevance on a pop culture level. But I don't think that'll ever happen because, simply stated, she wants to win in America. She wants to play in America. She doesn't want to spend 6 months a year playing overseas. And with this new CBA, she won't have to. She's going to be wealthy either way because of all the sponsorship deals. But now she's made everyone else wealthy. Thanks for the call, Matt. I appreciate it, dude. But I don't see Caitlin Clark leaving America to go play overseas. I see the WNBA figuring out really quick how to adjust to Caitlin Clark, how to make that work. Because if they don't, they could seal their own fate. And Matt mentioned, hey, the viewership being down, I mean, the numbers are staggering when you see how it drops off when Caitlin Clark is not healthy. So you got to keep her healthy. It's good for the longevity of the league, and it's good for women's sports overall. So I don't predict Caitlin Clark will go anywhere, but right here in America on the 4th of July, America 250. We hope you are celebrating, having a good time, getting ready for the fireworks tonight. Be careful if you're doing your own, please. We'll step aside. We'll come back, continue to cover NBA free agency. It is Pete Souza with the producer Stuart Kovacs and our board op on the Wheels of Steel, Andrew Relvas, today. 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
1: Hoo-hoo-hoo! Happy 4th of July. Happy America 250. However and wherever you're listening and watching, greatly appreciate that. The Josh Graham Show in 300 markets across the United States of America and in Canada. And in honor of America 250, we have gone through the greatest American athletes of all time and narrowed them to a list of 10. The top 10 greatest American athletes of all time. Regret to inform you that Joey Chestnut just missed the cut. Joey Chestnut, who won his 18th Nathan's Famous Hot Dog Eating Contest on the 4th at Coney Island earlier, he is not on the list. How about we get to the honorable mentions before we get to the top 10? Jack Nicklaus, a consideration. Mia Hamm, Jesse Owens, Katie Ledecky, a few football players. Jerry Rice, not on the list. Lawrence Taylor, Jim Brown, not on the list. If you're on this list, it's a big deal. So don't get lost so much in the order they're placed in. This is really a celebration of all 10 that are on the list, starting with number 10, Jackie Robinson. A lot of people just think his impact was solely breaking the color barrier. And yes, that is the most culturally significant thing that Jackie did. But he also was the Rookie of the Year in the National League in 1947. He won the National League MVP a couple of years later. Jackie Robinson, regardless of what his skin color was, is one of the greatest athletes in American history in its own right. Because he was a black man at the time that he arrived and what he did culturally, he might be the greatest American sports story ever told. So he's on this list at number 10. Number 9, we have Jim Thorpe. Born in 1887, Jim Thorpe was the athlete of all athletes. Bo Jackson owes a debt to Jim Thorpe, Deion Sanders, multi-sport athletes. He's the first Native American to win an Olympic medal, did so in the 1912 Sweden Games. So it was either 12 or 14. But it goes way beyond that. He is best known for his professional football career, his college career. He's both in the college and the pro sports Hall of Fames. He played with the Giants and the Cardinals, but he also played Major League Baseball in New York as well, played for the Reds well before the NBA's creation. He played for a barnstorming professional basketball team. Jim Thorpe did it all, and he's in at number 9. Number 8, might be some controversy here. Michael Phelps in at number 8, the most decorated Olympian of all time, and by a wide margin, 23 gold medals, 12 more than the next closest Olympian. He made Olympic swimming a must-watch event in the same way that Lance Armstrong had us caring about the Tour de France. Lance Armstrong not going to make an appearance on this list. Spoiler. Michael Phelps in at number 8. Number 7, Serena Williams. Tennis, one of the two most prominent individual sports we have. She's the greatest of the modern era in women's tennis. Easily the greatest American tennis star, man or woman. When her career professionally began, she was in her sister's shadow. To eclipse that, and at one point win a major tournament while pregnant, she belongs on the list, and she comes in at number 7. Number 6, Tiger Woods. He probably would have been higher on this list 10 years ago, but then the car accidents and the DUIs, the back injuries happened. He was higher on the list because we just assumed he was going to eclipse Jack Nicklaus. He never did so. But even though he doesn't have the most majors, nobody was more prolific or impactful in the game of golf as Tiger was in his prime. And after all the back surgeries, he still managed to win again. It wasn't... He showed us the different version of his greatness. His dominance, we all knew, and it was culminated by beating Rocco Mediate in that playoff in 2008 in Torrey Pines. But he showed us a resilience and a resolve to win that 2019 green jacket, to win that 2019 Masters, which might as well have been worth five major wins. One of the great sports moments that we've seen in the first quarter century plus this century. LeBron James is at number five. NBA's all-time scoring leader. First team to rally from 3-1 down in the NBA Finals, and you did it against a 73-win Warriors team, and you did it for Cleveland, of all places. Cleveland! This one's for you! Ending a title drought in that city. Unlike Tiger, he maneuvered the social media era very well without major controversy. He started the player empowerment era in basketball, too. LeBron James has to be in the top five of the most, of the greatest American athletes of all time. Number four, Tom Brady. Football is the most popular sport in America. 94 of the top 100 most watched TV shows of 2025 were football games. And Tom Terrific is the sport's greatest champion, playing the most difficult position in professional sports, doing so beautifully. And remember when people debated with a straight face that he was a system quarterback, that Bill Belichick was more responsible for the titles and all this? Yeah, you don't really hear that anymore, because the Tampa title kind of shut people up in that regard. And Bill's disastrous conclusion in New England and dating a 24-year-old and sinking the North Carolina Tar Heel football program, that's changed the perception of things as well. Tom Brady in at number four. Number three. These top three, Will Dalton, were unassailable. These top three were always going to be the top three. And after doing a little bit of homework, it became clear who the third of the three had to be. A lot of debate about one and two. Very difficult. Number three is Babe Ruth. Baseball became America's pastime largely because of the Babe. He started the era of the home run. He was the best southpaw pitcher of the 1910s. His hitting records held for decades and decades. When he left Major League Baseball, his 714 home runs were more than twice what the next best person ever had. More than twice what Lou Gehrig had, who was second when Babe Ruth retired from Major League Baseball. He rescued the game in the 1920s after the Black Sox World Series scandal of 1919. He was easily the most famous athlete in America for the first 50 years of the century. Ruth comes down one generation, handing it to the next. He is our national heirloom, Babe Ruth, a name that still resonates 100 years removed from Murderer's Row. Number two, Michael Jordan. Not putting Jordan at number one is really difficult for a North Carolina boy to do. He's the greatest basketball player of all time. He was the most recognizable athlete on planet Earth by the time he finished playing basketball. He elevated Nike into the brand that it is. Basketball's now a global export, and it's largely due to Michael. The guy beat the Looney Tunes. He helped the Toon Squad beat the Monstars. We can't forget about that achievement as well for Michael Jordan. He's at number two. To answer why he's number two and not number one, it's just important to tell you who number one is. So how about we just get to that? The number one player on the list, the greatest athlete of all time, Will Dalton, is undoubtedly Orenthal James Simpson. No, it's Muhammad Ali. How great would it be if we actually did that with a straight face? Guys, I know what you think he did, but he was acquitted. The glove didn't fit.
2: It didn't fit! Guys,
1: the glove didn't fit. He ran for 2,000 yards in 14 games. The Hurts ads were undeniable. It's great on the sidelines as well. It's the juice. USC, come on. No, number one's Muhammad Ali. Here was the separator between Jordan and Ali. Michael left his prime to play baseball mediocrely. Or you, if you want to be a conspiracy nut, you could say it's because he was gambling. He was suspended. Muhammad Ali gave up years of his prime based on a moral principle. How many athletes do you think you could see doing that today? Giving up your prime, giving up the money, giving up the popularity, and doing so because of a moral stand, refusing to fight in the Vietnam War, risk being jailed in doing so. He became the heavyweight champion of the world, not once, not twice, but three times. Going back to the resolve we talked about with Tiger, that's resolve unlike anything we've ever seen in that sport, with some of the most iconic spectacles in boxing history. The thriller in Manila, talking about the rope-a-dope. Ultimately, Ali said he was the greatest of all time, and this talk host wasn't going to be the one to say that he was not. So Muhammad Ali is number one. He is the greatest American athlete of all time. That is our list in honor of America 250. How did we do? 310-840-4910. How did we do with our top 10 American athletes of all time, Will Dalton?
2: It is almost a flawless list. Almost. Just about. But I do take great offense that Derek Jeter is nowhere to be found on this list. I take great offense.
1: Wasn't even a consideration.
2: Like, one of the most clutch players in the playoffs of all time, was the face of one of the great franchises in sports for two decades, Mr. November, a storybook career. I think Derek Jeter belongs on this list. One of the most iconic players in sports, quite frankly. One of the most recognizable players in sports. The captain.
1: All right. You're doing a bit. That's okay.
2: Get Jim Thorpe out of here. Put Jeter in.
1: Doing a bit. It's okay.
2: I'm not serious. By it.
1: Yeah.
2: I am.
1: 310-840-4910. That's the list. Top 10. Did get an email. Secretariat better be on this list. Got that email. Secretariat didn't quite make the cut either. 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Looking at the 4th of July slate we have tonight, Paraguay-France right now, second half starting, no score between those two. Maybe an upset brewing in Philadelphia. T's and P's to Paraguay trying to beat this colossal French club. The evening slate, though, is all about America's pastime. All-star lineups are going to be announced. There is a national primetime game. Most people are getting Cards Cubs. Let's hope it's better than the 17-1 shellacking we watched last night, the Cardinals handing it to the Cubs. Some people nationally are getting Mets Braves because, yes, that's what you want on your 4th of July, to watch the second best payroll in baseball with the second worst record in major, or the second fewest wins in the sport. That's where the New York Mets are at this point. Here's the move in the Graham household. Grilled burgers last night, so we have leftovers tonight. Going to watch the Orioles play in Great American Ballpark against the Reds. Might even throw on a movie. That might be the move on my 4th of July. Just happy to be here with you guys. Someone sent me this note that among the normal weekday hosts on Westwood One Sports, that yours truly is the only one that's working on the 4th of July. You know what, Will? Glad to be here. Glad that you're hanging out. So however,
2: yeah,
1: and wherever you're listening or watching, you know, maybe here's the favor you could do to yours truly for working on the holiday. Maybe go to our YouTube channel.
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5: 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Today, the Syracuse Mets play Game 5 of the series against the Worcester Red Sox on Independence Day, as fans have flooded here at NBT Bank Stadium. Gates have been opened since 4:30 today. Everyone is ready for some baseball on the 4th of July. Bob Staffa is back at the Score 1260 studios. We'll hear from Jack Gordon closer to first pitch. And I'm Joe Puccio, wishing you a happy 4th of July, wherever you may be listening. You know, we hope that you're at your lake house, or you're on a beach, maybe you're on your porch, and you're just tuning into some baseball on the radio today. We thank you so much for joining us. And if you joined us yesterday, well, the fireworks got started a day earlier. Syracuse took down Worcester 8-7, but it didn't look convincing, especially through the first six innings of the game, where Worcester led 4-0 entering the bottom of the sixth. But that changed rather quickly. Worcester starter Jack Anderson was replaced by Zach Kelly, who walked Jorge Polanco on big league rehab and allowed a single to Jiwon Bae. MJ Melendez was the first man to chip things away for the Mets. Kelly's set and he throws. Bae takes off. Line drive by Melendez into right field, a base hit. Polanco jogs home. Jiwon into third. It's an RBI single from MJ Melendez, and the Mets are finally on the board. After Ryan Clifford walked, it was Yonny Hernandez's turn. He fires home. Hernandez lines it into left field. It's a base hit. One run scores. Stop sign at third. RBI single by Yonny Hernandez. The Mets cut it to a 4-2 game with nobody out and the bases loaded. Yonny Hernandez was 1-for-2 on the day with an RBI hit and two walks. He was incredibly productive yet again. Now, Zach Kelly would then leave the game with an injury. He pointed at his throwing elbow, immediately came out of the ballgame, so we're hoping to get an update from Zach Kelly here soon, and the Worcester Red Sox on how he's doing. But they brought Caleb Bolden in, who was making his AAA debut fresh up from AA Portland. He threw a wild pitch that scored MJ Melendez, so that made it 4-3 Worcester, still with no outs in the inning. After Ben Rortvedt was called out on strikes and Christian Pache struck out swinging, Zach Short began a two-out rally. 2-1. Short lines it into left center field. That's down for a hit. Clifford scores. Hernandez is in. The Mets take the lead. Zach Short delivers a two-run double, and it's 5-4 Syracuse. That might be the one swing to do it. Could be the dagger from Zach Short. So as Jack Gordon said, Zach Short delivered. The offense came through to take the lead for the Mets in that inning, but the Mets weren't done just yet. 3-1 pitch. Broken back, grounded to short. McDonough fields, throws to first, and it rolls away from Hickey. Zach Short scores. Morabito gets to second. Worcester was about to jog off the field and end the inning, but all of a sudden the Mets are up by two. A crucial, costly error. So the Mets could do it themselves offensively, but they also got some help from the Worcester Red Sox kicking the ball around. Six runs on four hits in the inning, and 10 Mets came up to the plate. So Syracuse was leading at the end of the sixth inning, but that was quickly taken away by Mike Romero. 2-1 is lined into right center field. It's down for a hit. This might tie the game. Pache throws in late, and it's a two-run single for Mikey Romero. Well, that hard work and battling for the lead, not fully lost, but now it's a tie game at six. Well, it wasn't fully lost at that point, because in the bottom of the seventh, Jiwon Bae had a leadoff walk, and in stands MJ Melendez once again. 2-0 pitch. Fakes like he's going again, and Melendez tears one into right center field. Watch this one fly. A two-run blast for MJ Melendez. His third homer of the week, and the Mets go up 8-6. In three games this week, MJ Melendez is 4-for-13 with two home runs and four runs batted in. He was 2-for-5 yesterday and led the team with three runs batted in. So the Mets led 8-6 at the end of seven. They would also lead 8-6 at the end of eight. So Jeffrey Yahn in the ballgame to get a save situation. He would strike out the first two batters he faced, but the second man to strike out, Vinny Capra, would get to first base on a drop third strike, and that's what started a little bit of a rally for Worcester, where Brett Harris singled, Mickey Gasper had an RBI single, made it just a one-run game. But with two outs, men at second and third, Syracuse manager John Nagowski came out. For a moment, we thought Jeffrey Yahn was going to come out of the game, but he asked Yahn, do you want to stay in and get this final out? And he was nodding his head emphatically up and down, saying yes, and all he had to do was battle Jason DeLay. Counts 1-0 to DeLay, and the pitch from Yahn. Hit on the ground, chopper up the middle, Bay gloves, throws over to first, ball game over! The Mets escape with a victory! The lights flicker at MBT Bank Stadium for the Mets' first win of the week. They find the fire escape and get through with a one-run victory. Worcester leaves two men on in scoring position in the ninth. The Mets win it 8-7. So the Mets survive. 8 runs on 8 hits. Worcester, 7 runs on 11 hits. Mets are back to 500 in the second half, 5-5. Well, they're a game above 500 overall on the season. So a fun one on the 3rd of July. What are we in store for the 4th of July? You're going to have to find out next, as we'll give you the starting lineups and pitching matchup for Saturday's contest between the Mets and the Red Sox on the Visit Syracuse pregame show on the Score 1260.
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5: 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Mets and Woo Sox getting ready for game 5 of 6 this week. Worcester can win the series with a win today. And here's the Boston Red Sox AAA affiliate starting lineup led by manager Iggy Suarez. Leads off at the center fielder, Braden Ward. Batting second at shortstop, Vinny Capra. Mickey Gasper plays over at first base. He played just over 30 games with Boston over the last couple of months. He's batting third. Mikey Romero is the second baseman, and he is in the cleanup spot today. Jason DeLay is the designated hitter. He bats fifth. Brett Harris mans the hot corner in just his second game with Worcester and the second game in the Red Sox organization. Christian Campbell bats seventh and is out in right field. Matt Theis is the catcher batting eighth. And Max Ferguson rounds things out and plays out in left field. Name to keep in mind, Braden Ward. He can get on quickly. He can get into scoring position quickly. Yesterday, he got on base twice with two doubles, and he would come around to score in both instances. Ward also hit a solo home run on Thursday, scoring twice in that game, and scored 2 runs in both Wednesday and Tuesday's contest. So he has gotten on and scored a whole lot during this series. As for the Syracuse Mets, they're led by manager John Nogowski. It begins with the Mets' number 10 prospect, Nick Morabito. He's out in left field. Down here on Big League Rehab for the third time, it is Luis Robert Jr. He mans center field today. MJ Melendez bats third. He is the designated hitter. Christian Arroyo is the cleanup hitter today, and he plays over at third base. Arroyo, the ABM Industries cleanup hitter of the game. ABM, the preferred janitorial services provider of your Syracuse Mets. New York's number two prospect, Ryan Clifford, bats fifth. Not at first base today. He is out in right field. Jiwon Bae bats sixth and plays at second base. Christopher Morel, in his third game with Syracuse, will play over at first base, and he bats seventh. Hayden Sanger gets the nod behind the plate today, batting eighth. And rounding out the order is the switch-hitting shortstop, Vidal Bruhan. So the Mets are 5-5 in the second half, 43-42 overall. Worcester, 4-6 in the second half, 40-41 overall. Tonight's starting pitching matchup features Seth Martinez for the Worcester Red Sox. It's a bullpen day for Worcester, so it begins with Martinez making his 25th appearance and 6th start of the season. He's pitching to a 6.50 ERA in just over 45 innings. As an opener this year, though, he has allowed 13 runs in 12 innings. Last time we saw him, he was dominant, earning the save on Wednesday, pitching a scoreless ninth inning with two strikeouts. So we'll see where Worcester goes after Seth Martinez throws in this game today. And for the Mets, it is New York's number four prospect, Jack Weininger, taking the mound. His first seven outings was one of the best pitchers in the International League at an ERA just over one, but in his last eight outings, he has allowed 25 runs in just over 34 innings, a 6.49 ERA. So will we see Weininger from early this season, or will we see same old from the right-hander, 24 years of age, from Barrington, Illinois? Jack Weininger versus Seth Martinez. Weininger takes the ball when we come back. First pitch coming up next between the Mets and Woo Sox on the score 1260.
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0: It's time for Syracuse Mets Baseball.
1: 1-2 pitch. Hickey lifts it in the air, deep into right center field. Gilbert goes back on the run. He makes a diving catch. Swing and a miss, strike three. Jonah Tong, what a phenom.
0: Syracuse Mets Baseball.
1: He's at second, Class A at third. 1-1 pitch, laced up the middle. Gilbert comes charging in. He makes the catch. Here comes Class A. The throw is home. Applies the tag, and he got him. Reitz tags him out. A laser from Drew Gilbert. Jarvis going back to the warning track. The wall. Kiss it goodbye. 2-homer game for Ryan Clifford.
0: On the voice of the Central New York sports fan.
1: Opposite field pop for the lefty. 5-0 Mets in the bottom of the eighth.
2: Right wing, patient offensively, good pitches. They got some help from Wilson.
3: All the while, the rain is getting bad. Weather is coming in. Zach Short hits a 2-run double, delivers Syracuse the lead in what was a back.

0: get it done. We turn our attention to today, Jack Weininger on the mound, coming off a pretty solid start against Lehigh Valley. Pitched 5 innings, gave up a few earned runs early. It's been an up-and-down season for Weininger. We saw an unbelievable start at the beginning of the year. In his last handful of starts, we've seen him battle, show a lot of fight, and give the Mets some solid innings.
1: Yeah, in his last 8 outings, he has an ERA of 6.49. But his last time out, you mentioned those 5 innings and the 3 hits allowed. It was the third time that he has reached 5 innings in his last 5 outings. So he's still getting rather deep into ball games. One thing that we're going to keep an eye on, though, can he limit the long ball? He's given up a home run in 7 straight appearances.
0: Worcester's had no trouble putting up runs this series. 35 runs scored in 4 games this week. Worcester took the first 3. Mets bounced back with a win last night, but the guys at the top, Ward, Capra, Gasper, and Romero, have set a really strong tone.
1: Well, Braden Ward just continues to get on base and score. He has scored 2 runs in each game of the series. It is hard to keep him off the bases, but he's come through for Worcester on a week where they are 3-1 and looking to take a series with a win today.
0: Ward leads off in the left-handed batter's box against Jack Weininger, who throws. First pitch is in for a strike, and we're underway on the 4th of July. Happy you could join us here on Independence Day in Syracuse. The Mets taking on the Red Sox for Game 5. 0-1. Ward swings over a sweeper. It's 0-2. But we got a gorgeous Saturday night. It was raining pretty much all day until about 5 o'clock. It cleared up at the perfect time.
1: Yeah, it's not allowed to rain on the 4th of July, and it did for most of the day today, but we've got perfect skies right now. We should be avoiding rain for the rest of the night.
0: 0-2 pitch. Outside off the glove of Hayden Sanger. 1-2. And Jack Weininger, the 24-year-old right-hander, squaring off with Braden Ward, who's had himself a really nice series. 6 of 17, a homer, 3 RBIs. Had 2 doubles last night, too. 1-2 pitch, slapped foul. As for Weininger, you talked about it, Joe. Last time out against Lehigh Valley, it was a fight. He came out strong towards the end. 5 innings, 4 hits, 3 earned runs. 1-2, and he deals home. Ward swings and misses for strike 3. Weininger puts him away with a sweeper. Didn't need the defense for the first down.
1: No, Nick Morabito's out in left field. Luis Robert Jr. in center. Ryan Clifford out in right. Christian Arroyo gets the start today at third base. Great to see him get a start for the first time in a couple of weeks. Vidal Bruhan at short. Jiwon Bae at second. Christopher Morel at first. Hayden Sanger behind the plate for Weininger today.
0: Weininger faces Vinny Capra, the two-hitter. Pitch up high. 1. Capra came in late in the ball game, pinch hit in the 9th. Reached on a drop third strike, came around to score on that Mickey Gasper RBI single. Jeffrey Yan able to hold off any more damage late in the ball game. Earned his first save of the season. 1-0 pitch. Hit in the air. Foul territory. Morel from first base chases over. Drops foul into the seats. Great crowd on hand for this Saturday night ball game to see the star-studded pitcher in Jack Weininger. Fourth-ranked Mets prospect, a guy who has flown through the ranks. Drafted just 3 years ago, spent all of last season with Double-A Binghamton, and dominated. 1-1. Capra grounds it to third. Backhand stop Arroyo. Throws to first. In time for the second out.
1: One thing that we're looking at of Weininger, and pretty much any of the top pitching prospects, when are we going to see some of those dominant outings that these guys had last year in Double-A? We're not talking about 5 innings, 3 runs last time out. The bar is set really high for these starting pitchers, including Weininger, who can give you 7 scoreless if he's at his best.
0: He gave himself really high expectations early on in this season. 2 outs for Mickey Gasper, top of the 1st inning, and he throws. Line drive hit into left field for a base hit. Gasper smacked a 4-seam fastball. He's on with a 2-out single. Mickey Gasper, a guy hitting over 300 at the AAA level, never an easy out, and a guy to keep your eye on today for the Worcester Red Sox.

0: to give you some career high numbers on Weininger. He worked 8 innings September 10th last year against Portland, 12 strikeouts all the way back in 2024 when he played single A ball.
1: Two outs for Romero. The first pitch to the lefty is high. Ball one.
0: He's not far removed from those career outings.
1: Well, you know, we saw it at the AAA level,
0: too.
1: He had a 1.08 ERA through 7 starts this season. The games against Rochester and Scranton in early May with 6 scoreless, 5 shutout innings. 1-0. Romero smacks one high in the air to center. Luis Robert Jr. to his right makes the catch for out number 3. No runs, 1 hit, no errors, and a man stranded on base for Jack Weininger. Bottom of the first is next. It's Morabito, Robert, and Melendez.
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1: Riding the longest hitting streak in AAA, 14 games. It's Nick Morabito leading things off for the Mets in the bottom of the first inning.
0: And he's wearing the special 4th of July jersey. It's the usual Syracuse home, but instead of the blue numbers, star-spangled numbers today.
1: Beautiful uniforms for the Mets today. You got the red, white, and blue on the numbers and the letters across the chest. Morabito, Robert, and Melendez set to hit against Seth Martinez. First pitch is in for a strike. 0-1. Morabito 5-for-15 this series. He's got 14-game hitting streak running right now. A one pitch. Nick slices it foul, fighting off a sinker. Down 0-2. Bullpen day for the Worcester Red Sox. Seth Martinez, the 31-year-old from Peoria, Arizona. Pitched just over 45 innings. His ERA sits at 6.5 in AAA this year. Grounder to third, foul. Stays 0-2. Well, this Worcester rotation has been in flux. We've now seen 2 bullpen games this week. We'll see how the Red Sox manage their bullpen.
0: This one was a scheduled bullpen day for the entire week, so you know, we'll see how the Mets or the Red Sox decide to handle things for this day.
1: No balls and 2 strikes. The pitch is swung on and missed for strike 3. Martinez puts him away with a 90-mile-an-hour fastball.
0: Here's the defense for the Worcester Red Sox today. Left to right in the outfield, Max Ferguson, Braden Ward, Christian Campbell. Third to first, Brett Harris, Vinny Capra, Mikey Romero, Mickey Gasper. Matt Theis behind the plate today for Seth Martinez and whoever else comes into the ballgame.
1: First pitch to Luis Robert is popped up into left field. It sends Max Ferguson back into the shadows, now creeping back into the sunlight. He makes the catch for the second out.
0: Sunlight's kind of a doozy today, huh? The sun's not behind any clouds. There's some shade that's now forming onto the field because I think a cloud is about to cover up the sun, but could play some tricks on some guys, definitely on the right side of the field today.
1: First time we've seen it all day, too. It was low 70s, cloudy, rainy, 76 and sunny now. Good thing it's not 96 like it was earlier this week.
5: It was a scorcher. Thought we were in Florida. Thought this was the St. Lucie Mets. Oh, back here in Syracuse.
1: Two outs, bottom of the first. Martinez steals to MJ Melendez. Ball one outside.
0: Would have been if there was palm trees around.
1: I don't think a palm tree would last an hour in this town.
0: No thanks.
1: MJ Melendez, he's become a fan favorite in this town. He flies one high in the air down the left field line. It tails foul out of play. Well, MJ has three homers and four RBIs this week. Crushed a huge one last night. With the Mets and Red Sox tied at six. Bottom of the seventh inning, Melendez launched a two-run homer to give Syracuse a lead. It wouldn't let go. 1-1. Takes a sweeper for a strike. 1-2. Melendez has taken this option down to AAA in stride. 1-2 pitch. Inside. Two balls, two strikes. Very easily could have been unhappy that he wasn't with the big league club anymore. Not giving it his full effort. But we've seen him really, really care about getting better every day.
0: I think there's a chip on your shoulder that you have to prove that you're major league caliber.
1: 2-2 is swung on and missed for strike three. Well, Seth Martinez looking big league caliber right now. He retires the side in order as we head to the second.
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1: It's turned into a picture-perfect 4th of July at Syracuse. Bright and sunny at NBT Bank Stadium, where the Mets and Red Sox are tied at nothing apiece in the top of the second inning. Jack Weininger back on the bump. Allowed one hit in the first, but stranded Mickey Gasparon. Now he's got Jason DeLay, the five-hitter, and the DH today for Worcester. Weininger winds up and delivers. First pitch inside, ball one. Well, a couple of big differences for Jack Weininger from last season when he dominated at Binghamton to here in AAA. 1-0. DeLay takes ball two inside. It's the command. We've seen his walks per nine innings rise above five this year. Last season, below three. 2-0. Inside, ball three. Falls behind in the count. And catching up with pitching coach A.J. Sager earlier today, he said most of our season has just been predicated on balls and strikes. That's determined every ball game. 3-0 is up high for ball four. So Weininger walks the leadoff man, Jason DeLay. Let's go to Brendan Miller with our Chick-fil-A check-in on this special 4th of July.
7: Yeah, and happy 4th of July to you guys as well. I know the city of Syracuse, not incredibly relevant in the American Revolutionary War, obviously taking place and starting in 1776. But we do have a little bit of history in central New York, including Fort Stanwix, which I know that myself and Joe are very familiar with, over in Rome, New York, about 45 minutes east, which repelled a major British invasion in 1777, or a siege, that is, and is known as the Fort That Never Surrendered. Well, that's what we got in central New York. It really took about 50 years until after the end of the war before we had any monumental players in the war come up here, but it was Marquis de Lafayette, who was the major French general who secured both guns, boats, and money to the American Revolution, who traveled through Syracuse, in fact, was right over in Clinton Square at 6 a.m. in his 1825 tour of all 24 states at the time of our great union. He was here, and he made sure to make his presence known. Of course, Syracuse Stars baseball started just 50 years after that.
5: Oh, my gosh. When you put it that way, you say, well, why wasn't Marquis de Lafayette roaming center field here for the Syracuse Stars?
0: That's the craziest part about this whole thing, isn't it, Brennan?
7: It really is. The fact that there were people who fought in the Revolutionary War who had the potential to watch Syracuse Stars baseball.
5: I've got another thing for you. You mentioned Marquis de Lafayette. He came to America and served in the Continental Army at 19 years old. He was like attached at the hip with George Washington. Were you doing something that productive at 19 years old?
7: No. Yeah, I was doing a lot of things at 19 years old. None of them were leading a revolution.
5: Okay, not leading the revolution. All right, thank you so much, Brennan. That is great info. And Wenninger takes this one, throws to second, gets one chance for two. It's late. Harris beats it out, but DeLay out at second base. So one away, runner at first in the second inning. The fact that there were people old enough to live through the Revolution and potentially the start of Syracuse Stars baseball, that is unbelievable.
0: Well, it puts things into perspective as well about how young this country really is.
5: Yeah.
0: You look back in history of the empires and the kingdoms that have lasted thousands of years. America was built on this idea just 250 years ago. It's quite shocking.
5: Runner at first for Campbell, who takes a strike. Built on this idea that you could get a hot dog for $2 on a Thursday.
0: Yes.
5: And you could just show up to a ball game on the 4th of July and have a cold one and watch some of your favorite ball players.
0: Sounds like a country I want to live in.
5: Wenninger comes set, throws the 0-1. Campbell chops it to short. Brujan's there. Might be two. Gets one there. Throw to first. Safe. Campbell beats it out. Two chances for double plays, but both of them fielder's choice. Two outs for the runner at first.
0: Brennan's story started with Clinton Square at 4 a.m. I thought he was talking about your escapades on weekends.
5: Uh-oh. No, I'd like to model my life after Marquis de Lafayette's. Where
0: that's a good excuse.
5: Where if I
0: like
5: was awake at 4 a.m., it'd be because I just woke up from like a five-hour regimented sleep or something.
0: Where's my wallet?
5: Yeah. I'm not leading any Continental Army, though. Grounder, pass first, fielded by Bay at second, throws to first. Wenninger's there to make the play. The G1 Bay has got Christopher Morel's back, just like Lafayette did for Washington. Bottom of the second, next, scoreless ballgame.
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1: Here's a look at the Cazenovia 4th of July parade, just about a half an hour down the road. Who doesn't love a good parade?
0: Yeah, it just brings everyone together. Everyone on the side of the road, everyone waving at everybody they know. It's very American, very wholesome.
1: First pitch to Christian Arroyo outside, ball one. Were you somebody that parked yourself at a parade, waited for the candy to be thrown?
0: Oh, yeah. Yeah. As a kid, I definitely was running around. I probably had a baseball or a football in my hand, too.
1: 1-0 to Arroyo, lined out to right center field. Ward charges in, makes the running catch for the first out. Seth Martinez has retired all four hitters he's seen. He now faces Ryan Clifford. Well, Martinez, the starter today for the Worcester Red Sox, more of a bullpen arm, but he is getting his sixth start of the season. First one to Clifford outside. He's come out of the bullpen 19 times and started six. Pretty much in just an opener role, though, one or two innings at a time. Ground ball hit fair down the first baseline. First baseman Gasper has it, slips, makes the play to Martinez. Well, it rained pretty much all afternoon here in Syracuse. Gasper sliding on some slippery grass, recovers to make the play.
0: And that's right around the part of the field where the tarp and the grass meet. So not only are some of those parts more wet than others, but also that's where water is dumped off of immediately. So that part of the field right past the dirt could be some of the slickest part of the grass.
1: Are you saying that's where we should go after the game for the slip and slide?
0: Yes, exactly.
1: Two outs for Bay. The pitch, high and tight, ball one.
0: Once the fireworks wrap up, of course, so we're safe.
1: Okay, so midnight.
0: Yes.
1: Unbelievable fireworks show here in Syracuse.
0: Yeah, what did I hear? 15 minutes for fireworks?
1: At least. 1-0. That's a called strike, even count. No, a lot of places in upstate New York have fireworks, whether it's by a lake or center of town. This is the best one. Inside, ball two. Throughout my life, I've definitely hopped around, seen a bunch of them. Last year, the first 4th of July, I worked here, and you're just blown away.
0: All right.
1: Yeah, every 5 minutes in, you're like, are we almost done? 10 minutes? It's one of those where you think you see the finale, but then there's three more. 2-1 to Bay is another foul.
0: And not even to be company man pooch here, but you know, we go around to the other IL spots and see their fireworks. Even on non-4th of July days, I am impressed by how Syracuse does theirs compared to everybody else.
1: We're recording that. Do you want me to send it to the front office?
0: Yeah, please do. I could use a paybook.
1: Okay. 2-2 to Bay. Inside. Full count. And Juwan Bay goes down to hands and knees to avoid that pitch and inside fastball. 4 of 12 so far this series with two walks and a double. 3-2 pitch. Hard hit. One hopper to second. Romero has it. Throw to first in time. For out number three. Martinez retires all six batters he's seen. Moving on to the third in a scoreless 4th of July ball game.
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13: All right, time for a quick score update. Here's what's going on around the International League right now. There is a delayed start for the Norfolk and Stratton-Wilkes-Barre game due to weather. Rochester and Lehigh Valley just starting, no score there. And Buffalo and St. Paul in warm-ups right now. Earlier today, the Twins beat the Yankees 11-4, and the Mets and Braves go at it at 8:08. Let's get back to our game right now on America's 250, the 4th of July.
1: Top of the third inning here in Syracuse. Mets and Red Sox at nothing apiece. Some kind of contest field side. Joe, we got the chance to watch a very special contest today, the Nathan's Famous hot dog eating contest.
14: Gosh, I get so grossed out by that.
1: I hate to admit it. Here's Weininger throwing to Ferguson. First pitch is strike. But I can say that Joey Chestnut might be the greatest athlete on the planet.
14: You can still revel in the greatness of Joey Jaws, mm-hmm. even if it's gross. 0-1.
1: Ground ball hit to first. Morell's got it with two hands. Takes it himself. Taps the base. And there's one away.
14: You got to meet him last year, right? He came here.
1: Awesome guy.
14: Yeah.
1: Came to the ballpark. Did everything. Autographs. Photos. Did a boneless wing eating contest down on the field. He came up in the booth for a little bit. He's so dedicated. He trains really hard. You know, he prepares his body and his stomach for these contests. It's not just something that he waltzes into.
14: How does one train their gullet?
1: You might need to learn.
14: Yeah.
1: You might need to start eating.
14: That's true.
1: First pitch to Braden Ward, tipped foul. It was really cool meeting. And yes, he did win again. 66 hot dogs today, I believe.
14: So he is on a downward trend.
1: Summer saying, has the goat fallen off?
14: But he beat everyone by like 16, so he's not going to fall off of the throne here anytime soon.
1: I don't know. It's kind of a Joey or Jordan kind of debate.
14: Sure, sure.
1: Pitch down low to Braden Ward, a ball and a strike. And from the hot dog eating contest back to the real contest today, the Mets and the Red Sox. Great start for Jack Weininger so far. Scoreless frames in the first and second. One hit, one walk. Nothing else on base. 1-1. Wave and a miss on a changeup. 1-2. What have you seen out of Weininger so far?
14: I've seen a guy that's filling up the strike zone. You know, if you look at his pitch splits right now, 27 pitches, 18 of them strikes. He's recorded 5 groundouts to 1 flyout. So that means that he's really finding pitches in the zone well, and his defense is helping him out.
1: 1-2, he's swung on and missed for strike 3. He fans Braden Ward for the second time today.
14: And that's the most important part of this offense. Don't let Braden Ward ground out, because that could turn into an infield single. He's now swung and missed twice in his two plate appearances today. The only 2 strikeouts that Weininger has in the day is by the man you need to strike out.
1: With 2 away, that brings up Vinny Capra. First pitch. Swing and a miss on a slider. 0-1. Well, all 3 strikes on Ward were swinging. He starts off with a whiff on Vinny Capra. Or Vinny Capra. Goes to show the stuff is playing right now. 0-1 is just inside. Even count. We talked about it. Weininger got off to such a red-hot start. A 1.08 ERA through 7 starts this season. Since then, his last 8 games, it's a 6.5 ERA. 1-1. He winds up and deals. Capra takes the ball low. It feels like the biggest reason, if you were to pinpoint one thing, is the command.
14: Mm-hmm. I mean, that's the biggest difference that we've seen out of Weininger to start the season and in the second half of the season. Once he gets that command down, he's going to look like he did back in March and April.
1: 2-1, high and inside, ball 3.
14: And more importantly, he can look like a feasible option for the Mets rotation.
1: Yeah.
14: I think a lot of the Mets complaints this year with their rotation is that Wenninger and Tong haven't been as sharp in AAA, so why are you going to bring them up and have them start in the majors right now?
1: 3-1, he throws. Bouncing slider. He walks Vinny Capra. Second walk issued by Wenninger, and this one comes with two outs. Now he's got Mickey Gasper, who got him with a single in the first inning. So a good matchup here for Jack, an opportunity to get a lefty out. Gasper, a switch hitter, batting from the left side, but one of those things he's also trying to conquer. Lefties have done a little bit better against him this season. Wenninger from the stretch, throws home. Gasper takes a changeup high and outside. Ball one.
14: And would you say that plays to the book, right? Because I feel like a lot of switch hitters are batting more left-handed than they are right-handed.
1: There's more right-handed pitchers out there. And Gasper gets a lot of left-handed ABs.

0: 30-year-old from New Hampshire. 1-0. Outside, ball two on a changeup. That changeup, a key pitch to getting lefties out, and it's been his best pitch all season long. Batters are hitting just 172 against it. Missed the zone on both of them to start with Gasper, so he's down 2-0. The big righty stands tall and delivers home. Popped up, foul, out of play. Two outs, runner at first. No score between Syracuse and Worcester in the top of the third inning. Wenninger's set with his light glove right at his belt. He spins and throws to first. Quick throw to Capra, but tagged him on the back just a hair late. Bright, powdery blue skies here in Syracuse with some big, white, puffy clouds just past the outfield. Two balls and a strike. Wenninger deals. Sinker up high. Ball three.
1: And according to the official Syracuse Mets Doppler, no rain rest of the night.
0: You're the official Doppler.
1: Sure. You can play, you can point the finger at me if you want.
0: 0% chance of rain? Is that a zero, Joey, is that a Joey P guarantee?
1: Not everything is 0%. Right? A Joey P guarantee. Yeah, it is.
0: Inside, ball four. Back-to-back walks put Gasper and Capra at first and second.
1: It's a guarantee simply because you came up with that fun little catchphrase.
0: All right. It's a Joey P guarantee, everybody. Get ready. If he's wrong, you can boo the man. All right. Two on, two out. Nice move by Hayden Sanger to go out and talk to Jack Wenninger for a moment before he throws to Mikey Romero. We've seen the command be on and off for Wenninger this season. It's okay if it's not there for part of an inning. He's shown the ability to bounce back from tough times.
1: Yes, he has. And so far in today's game, right, he's got two strikeouts on the slider. He tried to get a swing and miss with a sweeper there to Gasper. And I think that maybe the Woo Sox are reading that he's going back to the off-speed stuff with two strikes. So maybe, just maybe, Sanger wants to get more fastballs here out of Wenninger.
0: Wenninger throws. First pitch is a sweeper away. This is outside 1-0. Well, Romero lined out to center field in the first inning. Ball he hit really hard, 99 off the bat. One of the younger players on this AAA team, just 22. Pitch is a strike, 1-1. Very similar makeups between the Mets and Red Sox. Somewhat older teams. And Worcester side, you got Romero and Christian Campbell, 22 and 24, respectively. Kind of like how the Mets have Morabito and Clifford. Other than that, it's a lot of late 20s, early 30s. 1-1. Outside, ball two. Both major league teams expected to be in contention this year and simply are not. Wenninger looks at second, fires home. Romero hits one high in the air, deep right field. It sends Clifford back at the warning track, and he makes the catch right in front of the wall to end the inning. Syracuse with a collective sigh as Jack Wenninger strands two, keeps the game scoreless, and takes us to the bottom of the third.
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0: Rev up those fryers for this 4th of July. Taste New York is the official Eat Local, Drink Local program for New York State. When you have a choice, buy local. Bottom of the third, scoreless between Worcester and Syracuse, as the new pitcher, Noah Song, deals a fastball inside to Christopher Morel. So Seth Martinez is done after two perfect innings, and the 1-0 is fouled back. Faced six Mets batters, retired all of them with two strikeouts. Martinez started this game really well on a bullpen game.
1: Yeah, what else do you want? And we talked about this in the open.
0: Next pitch high, two balls and a strike.
1: Martinez, as an opener this year, coming into today, 12 innings pitched, 13 runs allowed. Felt like maybe the Mets could get to him early in this game.
0: 2-1 is popped up, foul. Catcher Theis looks up. That one drops into the stands.
1: But he was rolling. You know, he had the fastball going to start. Got Nick Morabito down on a heater. Got MJ Melendez to chase on a changeup to end the first inning. And then his defense helped him out with some slick plays in the bottom of the second.
0: Swing and a miss on the 2-2. Song strikes out Morel and continues a strong bullpen outing for the Worcester Red Sox. Noah Song has an incredible story. A 29-year-old from Pomona, California. He was drafted by the Red Sox in the fourth round back in 2019 out of the United States Naval Academy. Here's Hayden Sanger. First pitch, popped foul. Song was an unbelievable college pitcher. In his last year at Navy in 2019, had a 1.4 ERA, an 11-1 record in 14 starts. One of the best pitchers in the country. 0-1. Ball inside, deflects off the catcher. 1-1. A first-round talent, but the catch, he was pitching at Navy. Wasn't going to be able to just fly up the minor league ranks. So he hasn't had a linear path into a big league career that you might have expected after watching him in college. Swing and a miss, 1-2. So drafted in the fourth round in 2019. Got to play seven games for, at the time, the Boston Red Sox low A team, the Lowell Spinners in the New York Penn League. He didn't play affiliated baseball for the next 4 years. Check swing, ball outside. It's 2-2. He had to fulfill his naval requirements and was away from the game for a long time.
1: He said that was his number one priority. He knew that baseball wasn't going to be center stage all the time.
0: Line drive caught by the second baseman, Romero. An athletic play for the second out.
1: Well, the Worcester defense has been center stage in this game
0: today.
1: They're
0: putting on a show.
1: Yeah, but going back to that point, if Noah Song said baseball wasn't something that he was going to worry about, from day one, the goal when I started service was to earn my wings. And so as soon as he left for flight school, that was that. And he fulfilled his service.
0: Here's Brujan. First pitch is outside. Ball one. Now, still had baseball in the back of his mind. Knew it wasn't going to be quick. You know, 4 years is a long time. Still played catch every now and then, but can't play in a real ball game. Called strike 1-1. So while he wasn't with the Red Sox for those 4 years, in 22, he was actually taken by the Phillies in the Rule 5 draft. Swing and miss, 1-2. He was in the Philadelphia organization in 23. Was injured, had Tommy John surgery, missed all of 24. Came back to the Red Sox organization in 2025 after going through waivers. And Brujan is headed to first, hit by the pitch.
1: Jackie talked about how it's tough to play baseball on a naval battleship. Remember when Syracuse basketball played on a naval battleship against Michigan State? Or San Diego State, I apologize.
0: An outdoor basketball game. Outdoor organized basketball game.
1: For Division I like money and titles and all that stuff. Can't play baseball, though.
0: And Nick Morabito takes the ball outside. Two outs, Brujan at first. No score in the bottom of the third. So it's come full circle for Tong. Drafted 7 years ago now, missed 4 years, fulfilling his naval service time, got to come back to the Red Sox organization. He's a hard thrower out of the bullpen, too. A guy that a lot of Red Sox fans are waiting for him to make his debut. And he's not a huge prospect name anymore. But when he makes that debut at Fenway, he's a fan favorite that a lot are going to be happy about. Morabito bunts. Song picks it up. Can't make the play. He beats it out. And there's two on base with two outs.
1: Nick Morabito, also a fan favorite, now has hits in 19 of his last 20 games and a 15-game hitting streak.
0: Morabito's safe at first. You can stay safe in life, too. Regular screenings from St. Joseph's Cancer Care. Nick Morabito batting 270, 15-game hit streak, like you said. Looks like Matt Theis with an equipment malfunction trying to get rewired behind the plate. At least Robert Jr. taking his time getting ready. And Morabito has been exactly what you would have expected this season, just purely as advertised, as pretty much a five-tool player.
1: For sure. And, you know, the one part of his game that you'd say he probably doesn't have the most of is his power. But for a guy who's a contact-hitting, speedy outfielder with range, he's got 8 bombs and 31 runs batted in. That's a pretty good marker. He caught up with some local media early in the series, and he said, I've never hit 8 home runs in a series before. This is something that he is very proud of.
0: Right, a season, rather.
1: Yes, that's what I meant.
0: 8 homers in a series.
1: Yeah, that would be crazy.
0: Leave that to Brian Clifford earlier this year or something.
1: Yeah.
0: A ball one down low to Luis Robert Jr. on Major League Rehab.
1: What, MJ Melendez is 5 home runs away from that this week?
0: Yeah, he might get there.
1: Never know.
0: Luis Robert Jr., 1-for-7 in this rehab so far. He skies one high in the air to center. It sends Ward back. He calls off the right fielder Campbell and makes the catch for out number 3. The Mets strand 2 as we head to the 4th. Still no score. Who's going to blink first here in Syracuse?
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0: Fourth inning here in Syracuse on the 4th of July. Red Sox and Mets in a scoreless ballgame, and Joe, Jack Wendinger has put a couple of guys on base, but he's really powered through and had a solid start so far.
1: Yeah, in that last inning, he gave up 2 walks. Quick little mound visit. Hayden Sanger got him back on the right boat. I mean, Mikey Romero almost hit the ball out of the stadium, but kept it silent in the 3rd inning. Happy 4th of July. Happy 4th inning. First pitch to Jason DeLay is a called strike, and it's 0-1. Romero in the 5 spot today was the first walk victim of the day by Jack Wendinger. 0-1. Swing and a miss makes it 0-2. You know, and since that point, we've seen the ball just kind of creep up in the zone a little bit more. Right now, he's throwing pitches at the low part of the zone. That slider was low and in DeLay. We'll see if it's an emphasis here on the 0-2. Skips in the dirt with a changeup. Ball 1.
0: Yeah, oftentimes with command, whether you're leaving a ball high or dropping it in the perfect spot at the knees low, It's all about your mechanics. You know, can he repeat his mechanics over and over, finish those pitches nice and low?
1: From the windup, he deals, and it's hit off the handle, foul.
0: Because he has a very smooth windup, and one that you look at and you say, all right, this is perfect for a guy who's about 6'4" and just looks like a big league pitcher. Can he get to that same release point every time and make sure he finds the zone?
1: Jason DeLay, 1-for-7 this week with a double. 1-2. Hit on the ground, a third, just wide, a foul ball. One thing about DeLay, though, is that he's worked 4 walks this week, so he is going to be patient, and more than likely, he's going to be fouling some pitches off. DeLay, the 31-year-old from Plano, Texas, going up against Jack Weniger, the 24-year-old from Barrington, Illinois, just right outside of Chicago. The 1-2, breaking ball, misses high. Sweeper couldn't find the zone for ball two. Sun still peeking through some clouds. Shadows popping up all around the field on the 2-2 pitch. And that sprayed fouled on the right field line. Only a couple of players are in direct sunlight, depending on where they stand. Short, second, first base, and right field right now are baking in the sun. Everyone else is getting a little shadow on them. 2-2 pitch. Ground ball down to third, foul, so DeLay is fighting it off. DeLay was drafted in the 11th round by the Giants back in 2016 out of Vanderbilt. Said, nah, I'm going to go to school for another year. Got drafted in the 4th round by Pittsburgh. 2-2 offering from Weniger. Swing and a miss, strike three. Gets him on the changeup. 3 punch outs now for the righty in the first out of the 4th inning.
0: Yeah, that's awesome to see. A lot of righties usually use their changeups against lefties, try to use that as the put-away pitch. He's not afraid to do so against a righty, and that pitch just kind of falls off the table. Started at the hip, dropped all the way below the knees. That was perfect.
1: Here's a couple of Chicago suburb guys going at it. Here's Brett Harris, who takes strike one. Harris from Arlington Heights, Illinois. That was where the Bears were going to build their new stadium, but did you see that they're going to build it in Indiana now?
0: I couldn't be more against it.
1: 0-1. Ground ball to short. Backhand stop, Brujan. Throws to first base in time, and that's the second out.
0: I don't claim to understand either Illinois or Indiana state politics and the money it would take to build a new stadium. Can we stop moving franchises from into different cities and then calling them the same thing?
1: Yeah, they're going to be called the Chicago Bears. They are the Chicago Bears. That will never change. But it's like the Syracuse Mets saying, yeah, we're going to go play up in Ottawa. We're still going to be called the Syracuse Mets.
0: That might be a little more drastic.
1: Here's Christian Campbell. First pitch swinging, it's 0-1. But the constant thread is that it's ridiculous.
0: We're looking at you, New York Jets and Giants.
1: Good show. At least you could see New York from their stadium. 0-1. Swing and a miss makes it 0-2.
0: This is great to see from Jack Weniger. Though he's 50-plus pitches in, fastball coming in at 95.8 there. Still throwing hard, and he's putting the fastball high enough in the zone that it's not going to get hit too hard down the middle.
1: Season average 94 with the heater. Can he get his 4th scoreless inning? The 0-2 pitch. Swing and a miss, strike three. Gets it with his 4th strikeout of the day, and the inning is over. On to the bottom of the 4th. Still no score between the Mets and the Woo Sox.
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1: 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Hosting the 4th of July for the second straight year, facing off against the Worcester Red Sox yet again. No score in the bottom of the 4th. First pitch to MJ Melendez is high for ball one. The Mets and Woo Sox have met on the 4th of July every year since 2023, and the Mets are 2-1. 1-0 pitch from Noah Song just misses outside, and the count is 2-0 to the lefty Melendez. 3-4-5, Melendez, Arroyo, Clifford due up for Syracuse. 2-0 misses outside for ball three. Melendez struck out swinging against Seth Martinez, one of two strikeout victims from the opener. And the 3-0 misses high for ball four. That's the first walk of the game, which is brought to you by Syracuse.com, your community's trusted source for local news. Syracuse.com connects you to the stories that matter. 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That brings Christian Arroyo up to the plate, the ABM Industries cleanup hitter of the game. He takes ball one outside. ABM, the preferred janitorial services provider of your Syracuse Mets. Arroyo cracks one foul down the third baseline, and it's 1-1. Well, it's good to see Christian Arroyo starting yet again for the Syracuse Mets. It's been a tipsy-turvy June for him, where, you know, he played in the first six games of the month, but then got injured in the June 7th game against Scranton Wilkes-Barre. Has made two appearances since then, one on June 16th, and then one as a pinch runner or pinch hitter yesterday. No starts since he got hurt on June 7th until today. 1-1. Swing and a miss by the former Red Sox, and it's 1-2.
0: Yeah, just the second game since June 7th for him. So he's a guy that probably won't take long to get acclimated again because he was doing all he could while he was on the shelf. Still taking swings, grounders, throws. He's a baseball rat, a baseball junkie. You can't keep this guy away from the game.
1: Song deals 1-2, and Arroyo chops it foul. It was funny. We were catching up with the Lehigh Valley broadcasters last week, and they were asking us, how's Christian Arroyo doing? He was playing with Lehigh last year. He put on a similar impression over in Allentown that he did on Syracuse this year. A clubhouse guy, a guy who can riff with both the young and the older players. He is a leader on this ball club. Counts 1-2. No outs. Man at first in the pitch. Is way outside. A heater at 93. Levels the count. 2-2.
0: Well, Joey's got the same reputation everywhere he goes because he spent a couple of years in Worcester while he was in the Red Sox system, and everybody there asking, how's he doing? We love Christian.
1: But it's like, how's Arroyo? 2-2, ground ball up the middle. Base hit into left center field. Melendez around second. He's on his way to third. Arroyo stays put at first base. So the Mets have the corners covered with no outs. First real opportunity by the Mets today to get a run across.
0: And Christian Arroyo, a great leader, but we left out the big part. He might be the best hitter in this lineup when fully healthy. Yeah, hitting around 300 for pretty much the entire season, he's a guy that can single-handedly fuel an offense.
1: So no outs, runners at first and third. First pitch to Ryan Clifford is high for ball one. No score between Syracuse and Worcester. First time today the Mets have had a runner at third base. Comes in the bottom of the fourth. And a warning comes out from Mickey Smith, home plate umpire, saying, hey, you guys need to lock eyes. Mickey Smith, the home plate up. Sean Sparling over at first. Crew chief Macon Hammond is at third base today. Pitch. Clifford shoots it the other way and bloops in for a base hit. Melendez scores from third, and the Mets are on the board first on the 4th of July. Ryan Clifford with his 41st RBI of the season bloops one over third, and the Mets lead at 1-0.
0: I know that's just a bloop single, but I think that's a big moment for Clifford. He's gone to the opposite field a couple of times this series, not trying to do too much, not trying to smash an outside pitch to the pole side. He goes with it, sends it into left field, and that's what he was doing when he was at his best early this season. I really think that's a good sign.
1: In stands Jiwon Bae, who pokes one foul. It's the first run batted in for Clifford since June 23rd. He only had 5 runs batted in June after 18 RBIs in May and 16 in April. And you're right, Jack. It felt like during this slump of the season, he's been trying to pull and mash everything. Song's 0-1. Bae pops it foul to make it 0-2. Good hitters hit balls where they're pitched, and that's exactly what Clifford did on that play. The righty Song comes set, first base side of the rubber. He hikes and fires. Bae gets a piece of it. We mentioned earlier Syracuse wearing the 4th of July uniforms, the plain whites, Syracuse written front, star-spangled, with a star-spangled number on the front and back. Worcester doesn't have to do anything too crazy. They've got the blue hats, the red shirts, gray pants. Yeah, it's good for the 4th. 0-2 pitch is high, and it's 1-2.
0: Well, this is why we host Worcester on the 4th of July every year, not like the Toledo Mudhens or something.
1: Yeah, right. Let's bring the Norfolk Tides in here with their lime green and orange. 1-2. Outside, ball 2.
0: I like the patience this inning. I think Noah Song is clearly fatigued, but Worcester's got to keep him out there. They need innings, they need outs from each reliever on this bullpen day, but he looks like he's getting tired.
1: Here comes his 36th pitch. It's high and away, ball 3.
0: You know, he's trying everything he can to keep the velocity up, and in this at-bat we've seen a range. Fastball from 91 all the way up to 95. That one at 93, but when you leave it high, it can be a sign that you're tired.
1: Yeah, he's missing in the same spot. Says he misses again, up and away for ball 4. It loads the bases with no outs. We'll see if that does it for Song, or if the Worcester Red Sox are in a position where he just has to eat innings.
0: Well, a meeting at the mound coming up here, and bullpen days are so tricky. You feel like if you pull somebody early, you're going to ruin your chances later in the game and might be stuck having to use a position player. So you don't want to start a domino effect early in the ball game, but you might have to preserve this game if you're Worcester.
1: The fans in attendance here at MVT Bank Stadium would absolutely love to see a grand slam out of one of the newer Mets, Christopher Morel. This place is packed today, isn't it, Jack? I mean, you know, you really know if this is a huge game or not if the upper deck is packed, and I can finally hardly see any bleacher spots open.
0: I mean, you see the bullpen bar full, the Salt City deck, the entire upper deck, like you said. I mean, it looks like 8,000-plus in the ballpark today. Just a great showing in a day that didn't look like would be great.
1: Christopher Morel takes strike 1 on a slider.
0: This town doesn't care about bad weather early in the day. I mean, this is perfect.
1: It snows for 8 months of the year. Come out when it's warm. Pitch. Outside, 1-1. Syracuse basketball legendary head coach Jim Boeheim always said, the weather's great in Syracuse. It's either the summer or it's basketball season.
0: Yeah.
1: I'm inside. Not so much the Syracuse managers in baseball history could agree. Runners everywhere with no outs. 1-0 Mets. And Morel skies one. High in the air to left field. Ferguson coming in. Couple steps. He makes the grab for the first out, and Arroyo bluffs. Throw comes right into Mickey Gasper, who cuts it off. A fly out by Morel. And he's not too happy with himself because he can't get a productive out. And he even tells the bat boy, hey, I got it. I'll take my own bat back. I don't even deserve to have someone grab it back for me.
0: A little frustrating that can't hit it deep enough to bring a run in, but there's still just one out. Sanger up to bat. Brujan's on deck. You get a base hit, you hopefully add two.
1: So Sanger's up the plate now, right-handed.

0: season. So the ball is still in New York. He's got to find a way to get it back. 1-1 pitch swung over the top of to make it 1-2.
1: Interested to see if the Mets make an adjustment here. Song hasn't thrown a four-seam fastball since the G1 Bay at-bat. Sinkers and sliders to Hayden Sanger and Christopher Morel.
0: Time called the plate by Sanger. Song set. Hands at the Worcester across his chest. And Sanger hits it to the sweet level. Foul ball. Song gets a new baseball. He collects and motors home. Sanger rips it in the left field, drops in for a base hit. One run scores, that's it. RBI single by Sanger makes it 2-0 Mets, and the bases stay loaded here in the fourth.
1: And a big smile from Hayden Sanger there on the clutch swing. He stayed back on the slider. He's got so much pull side power. Rips it into left field for the base hit. What a clutch swing to add on to this lead.
0: It'll make that sun beam on these defenders just a little more. Arroyo comes in from third. Clifford is at third. Bay at second. Sanger at first. As Vidal Brujan takes outside for a ball. Challenge coming in from Matt Dice. Catcher trying to help out his pitcher here. And he gets that call overturned. Nice changeup from Song to get ahead 0-1.
1: Well, I know Worcester is just seeing the repercussions of a bullpen game here. This were a normal ball game. He had a starter and a full bullpen. Song is probably out by now.
0: Pitch driven in the air, left field, but it's foul.
1: Might be a little tired, 45-plus pitches deep, but he's still showing a good fight. You know, with the bases loaded, got Morel out. Sanger hit the liner, but two strikes on Brujan.
0: So he's up to 47 pitches now. In each outing this year where he's thrown more than 47 pitches, he's given up at least 5 runs. He deals 0-2, and Brujan takes away 1-2. Gave up 6 hits and 6 runs against those pesky Rochester Red Wings on April 28th. 5 runs on 5 hits, June 26th against Toledo, all at this stage of the game. Pitch! Brujan chops it foul.
1: I think we see a lot of that at the AAA level. Relievers who might be closer to 15 to 30 pitch guys, 1 to 4 or 5 out kind of guys, we see them pushed a lot so organizations can see how much can we get out of him.
0: Song throws. Brujan takes in. Ball 2. Stern take from the switch hitting lefty. Mets lead it 2-0 in the bottom of the fourth. Still only one out. Fly out by Christopher Morel. 2-2. Brujan slashes it down the right field line. Bare ball by half an inch. Clifford scores. Bay scores as well. Here comes the third. Ball picked up in the corner. And Vidal Brujan clears the bases. A 3-run triple. And the Mets explode with 5 runs in the fourth.
1: Perfect storm for Brujan. Change up low and away. He gets the bat out in front and just hooks it down the right field line. Hit just soft enough that it took a while for Campbell to fish that ball out of the corner. And he went all the way to third. 270 feet to bring in 3 runs.
0: So now in all 3 outings where Song has thrown more than 47 pitches, he has given up at least 5 runs. Iggy Suarez takes the ball from him as the bullpen day continues for the Woo Sox. The Mets have broken this game wide open. Pitching change break with a man at third and one out. It's Syracuse 5, Worcester nothing on the 4th of July.
2: There's always a moment of truth where I say, look, it's either put up or shut up. And it was time to put up. I had crossed that thin line. It was 100 plus degrees. We were hot. We were on fire. We were yelling our hearts out. You could feel the intensity rising. Even in our tiredness, even in our weakness, even in our pain, we continued to push. I told myself, you can suck up the pain for another mile and a half, and you will be a Marine. Not many people believe that I could do it. I don't know.

0: where I got the energy from. I don't know where the pain went to. But all I know is that I had what it took. I am a United States Marine.
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3: The glorious fourth inning for the Syracuse Mets continues. Syracuse up 5-0, man at third and one out. Tyler Samaniego in to try and repair the damage. Battling Nick Morabito, first pitch is swung on and missed. It's 0-1. Jack, it felt like the Red Sox let Noah Song out there to dry.
4: They did. I think he just threw too many pitches. You said it. Every time he's gone past 47, it's been a real struggle.
3: Morabito pops it foul into the seats right-hand side.
4: It felt like he was pretty sharp enough in that third inning. Got off to a tough start with a walk and then a couple of singles and another walk, and I don't think you could get much from him after that, but they really let it snowball. Those are the kinds of things you're under pressure to do in a bullpen game to try to get 27 outs.
3: Nick Morabito had the first hit for Syracuse today, a bunt single last inning. Pitch from Samaniego is way high. Worcester leaning on the 27-year-old from Huntsville, Alabama. Acquired by Boston in a trade with Pittsburgh in the winter. Bounced back and forth between Worcester and Boston this year. 1-2. Swing and a miss. Strike three. And the big league arm sits down Morabito. Second out of the inning.
4: Well, how about the Syracuse Mets' ability to score in spurts? We get a 6-run inning yesterday, a 5-run fourth tonight. That is a special, special skill to just keep the line turning.
3: Line keeps turning here for Luis Robert Jr. Swings at the first pitch, bouncing ball to third. A couple of hops to Harris. Throws it into the dirt, two hops, and it gets Robert for the final out of the inning. 5 runs on 4 hits in the inning, including a 3-run triple by that man, Vidal Brujan. Moving on to the fifth, it's 5-0 Mets.
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7: Time for a quick studio update in the Score 1260 studios on this 4th of July for you. In the International League, Rochester and Lehigh Valley scoreless in the top of the fifth. Buffalo and St. Paul knotted at one right now. And Norfolk and Scranton Wilkes-Barre still delayed due to inclement weather. The Mets and Braves play at 8:08. Earlier today, the Twins beat the Yankees 11-4. Now let's get back to our game on the Score 1260.
3: Oh, a delay in Scranton on the 4th of July? It's so un-American. Top of the fifth inning here at NBT Bank Stadium. Fives ablazing here with 5 runs being scored in the bottom of the fourth by the Mets in that last inning. 9 men came up to the plate for the Mets. And now we'll see if Jack Weniger can continue to pitch well, even though he had to sit in the dugout for a long time. 8-9-1 for Worcester against the Mets starter. And Weniger deals. First pitch. It missed for ball one.
4: I want to refresh our memories on that top of the fourth inning from Weininger before the five-run barrage by the Mets. He struck out DeLay, got Harris to ground out, and struck out Campbell. Throws 1-0, and it's 2-0 now. The way he executed and sequenced his pitches, I think it was the best he's looked since mid-May, and some of the best a Syracuse starter has looked in a long time.
3: This rotation's been looking for a quote-unquote ace performance, if you will. Weininger deals. Theis gets a piece of it foul, hooking into the bleacher seats down the left-hand line. It's 2-1.
4: And you know, it wasn't anything super special, but he left pitchers in the right spots, stayed away from the middle of the plate, kept hitters off balance.
3: Infield shaded to the right on the 2-1. Theis leaves it away. It's ball three. Now, Weininger's trying to nibble the corners here. He's just not getting it perfectly right now.
4: Well, I don't know. That one probably should have been challenged.
3: Yeah, sure. Tough in the moment. Hitters count for Theis. Takes a rip 3-1. Couple bounces over to Bay. Fields it in shallow right. Makes an excellent read. Excellent throw. First out of the inning.
4: Well-executed sinker. Bottom of the zone. Once again, Weininger just putting the ball in the right spot. You're going to draw hard contact, but on the ground, a chopper that Bay makes a really nice play on.
3: Especially 3-1. You know, hitters are looking for a fastball down the middle. That sinker tails at the last second. You're going to induce a ground ball. Nine-hole hitter Max Ferguson up. First offering to the lefty is popped up foul. Goes over the suite level out of the stadium. Strike one.
4: One of my favorite things about this Mets roster is these young pitchers like Weininger, Thornton, and Tong, they get to throw pitches to Hayden Sanger and Ben Rortvedt.
3: Pitch. Fly ball into right, staying in the yard for Ryan Clifford. Couple steps in, and he makes the one-handed grab. Two down.
4: Another great placement with a sinker just on the outer edge of the plate. Hit off the end of the bat of Ferguson. But from the catcher's standpoint, they have two really intelligent catchers that keep them in the right spots. You know, they call pitches well. They can keep them in check with a good mound visit. They just know the game really well and take really good care of this young staff.
3: And two unique personalities that both work for a catcher. Here's Braden Ward. He takes ball one as the Mets lead 5-0. We were talking with Hayden Sanger just yesterday. He said growing up he was kind of a nerd. But he talks with everyone. He's a friendly guy. Ben Rortvedt really does talk to everyone. And the 1-0 pitch is swung on and missed to make it 1-1. Seems like a guy that loves to riff and banter with a lot of guys in the clubhouse.
4: Yeah, it's funny. Rortvedt's the kind of guy that shows up in a clubhouse. He's got like five best friends in 2 days.
3: The 1-1. Off the end of the bat foul. It's 1-2.
4: And Sanger's super friendly, super smart. You said it. He called himself a nerd and said, I used to show up to high school 2 hours early just to do more work.
3: Like, what are you talking about? They don't even let you do that anymore.
4: No, it got him in the right place for
3: sure. That's sure. Very intelligent guy. Went to Miami, Ohio. Said he didn't even think about playing pro baseball until the Mets gave him a ring, and look where he is now. Weininger's 1-2 pitch is high. Ball two. Jack Weininger played his college ball at the University of Illinois. Big Ten arm looking for back-to-back 1-2-3 innings. He's already struck out Braden Ward twice today. 2-2 is outside. Ball three. Shadows completely engulf NBT Bank Stadium. The lights are on. Fans getting ready for some post-game fireworks. 3-2 from Weininger. Ooh, it hit Ward. Would have been ball four anyway. Hit his front leg, and so Ward is on base for the first time today. We talked about it earlier, how he's almost 100% scoring when he gets on base this week.
4: Ward is a problem on the bases, one of the fastest guys in the league. Weininger not afraid to go off speed on a full count there. I liked what you mentioned earlier, that on the 3-1 he went to the sinker low. Maybe would have been a better option.
3: Slide steps on the first pitch to Capra. Fastball downstairs, ball one.
4: But then again, it shows you're unpredictable. Going sweeper 3-2, that's not an easy thing. It's, you know, he's a competitor and wants to show hey, I can try to put you away with any of my pitches.
3: Well, especially because he got Ward out with the slider and the sweeper with strikeouts. I mean, that would completely toy with Ward's mind if he struck out swinging on another breaking ball. Kreninger checks on him, and Ward slides back in. 36 for 41 stealing bases this season. There's a reason why he is in the leadoff spot. 36 stolen bases. Best in the International League. 1-0. Missed inside. Ball two, but a challenge here from Hayden Senger. Everyone eyes the scoreboard, and that pitch was in there. Nice challenge by the nerd, Hayden Senger. Strike one. Five nothing Mets, top of the fifth inning. And at first, two outs. Kreninger's 1-1. Hit on the ground to short. Brujan eats it up and gets Ward at second. The short way to end the inning. Five scoreless innings with one hit allowed by Jack Kreninger as we're halfway home. Mets lead at 5-0 on the score 1260 in Valley Live.
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3: 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Bottom of the fifth inning on July 4th. Mets lead 5-0, and MJ Melendez is up in the count 1-0. The American flag always waves a little bit stronger on the 4th of July. 1-0 pitch misses in, 2-0. Right now here at the ballpark, American flag not moving at all. Calm day. 76 degrees, it is perfect out. Samaniego fires and gets strike one on the lefty Melendez, 2-1. So the Mets bring up 3, 4, and 5 in the order. After the Mets brought up 9 to the plate in the last inning. Pitch. MJ takes. High and tight, ball 3. Melendez 0-1 with a walk and a run scored. First of 5 runs in that fourth inning by the Mets. The 3-1 is hammered foul. Counts full 3-2. Melendez, 27 years old, from Daytona Beach, Florida. Samaniego, 27 years old, from Huntsville, Alabama. Payoff pitch. Swing and a miss. Strike 3. Bama gets the better of Florida. That's the first out.
4: Quite the challenge of Tyler Samaniego right there. Pounding a fastball in at 94 on a 2-strike count. That's tough to keep up with. Well-executed pitch.
3: Samaniego's done a pretty good job of mitigating the damage after the Mets scored five runs on Noah Song. In stands former WooSock Christian Arroyo. Takes low for ball one. Christian Arroyo is the ABM Industries cleanup hitter of the game. ABM, the preferred janitorial services provider of your Syracuse Mets. Ball and a strike. Here's the pitch. Fly ball into right field. Behind the bag at first, Gasper runs over. But Campbell, the right fielder, in fair territory, makes the grab. Two down. So, Jack, in between innings, we heard Party in the USA by Miley Cyrus. Do you have a favorite 4th of July / American song?
4: I love Courtesy of the Red, White, and Blue. That's a classic. There's some American Pie.
3: Yeah,
4: That's one of my favorite songs of all time. You got a favorite Red, White, and Blue?
3: Honestly, Party in the USA, that gets me going. Ryan Clifford stands in. First pitch is in, ball one. I also love CCR just in my free time. And they get played a lot on the 4th of July. But that just listening to them reminds me of who I am.
4: This is one of those days DJ Double Play comes into the ballpark. It's all business. He's got the playlist lined up.
3: Well, no, pitch misses in, ball two. We should have had Trevor, our social media guy, take walk-in pictures for him.
4: It's like Tom Brady and Gronk walking through the tunnel at the Super Bowl. It's a big day.
3: Jeremy is the best DJ in minor league baseball. Simon Yeager's 2-0. In for ball three. So Clifford's ahead in the count after he picked up an RBI single last time out. You mentioned it in the moment, Jack, but it just felt so strong for his season to get an RBI single there.
4: It does, and for him to go to the opposite field was big.
3: Takes a strike, taken all the way. It's 3-1.
4: I think what we just want to see is more control at the plate. That we want to see he's on top of things, not guessing, and feeling comfortable again.
3: The 3-1 pitch to him is low for ball four, so he's now on base for the second time today. After he was the minor league leader in walks last season, he gets just his 38th walk in 82 games this year. If he's getting walks, that could help his offensive game come full circle.
4: Absolutely. It's a great sign that his pitch selection is on point. I think he has looked really, really strong this game.
3: So a man at first, two outs. Mets still in front, 5-0, bottom five. And the pitch, Clifford's going. Bay tries to bunt. It's not successful, but Clifford takes second base. So the bunting run was on for the Mets. Clifford gets into scoring position with just his 7th stolen base of the season.
4: I mean, that was awesome. He got a huge jump, beat that throw easily because he was a third of the way down the line before Simon Yeager was even moving. And that's against a lefty.
3: Yeah. Simon Yeager's 0-1. Is low for ball one.
4: You know, Simon Yeager's got the long leg kick. Kind of a herky-jerky windup. He's got long limbs. It's all coming at you at once, but kind of slow to the plate. Clifford said, sure, I'll take a little head start.
3: Simon Yeager is kind of like Tobias Myers, where he doesn't have a seat in the bullpen right now. His numbers with Boston this year are incredible. But he's down here. Pitch. Bay hits a ground ball to short. Backhand stop Capra. Wings it to first in time. And the inning is over. One man left in scoring position for the Mets as we go to the 6th. Syracuse 5, Worcester nothing on the score 1260 in Valley Live.
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